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0: Now, the 5 o'clock funnies are back. 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Here's Nick Carter and Frazier Smith.
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3: We sure do. You know, Nick, here's Shane Smith talking about something that will never, ever happen to you because you don't drive. You don't know what you're missing. Sucks to be you.
4: I hit a deer with my car. Yeah, but it's not what you guys think, okay? I did it completely on purpose. Now, how that happened was, I was driving, minding my own business, and I'm going down the street, and I looked over, and I saw a dog and a deer in a parking lot together, okay? And I was like, oh, they're friends, like in Disney. But I was wrong. They were not friends, they were enemies, and they were fighting pretty hard, okay? The deer was hooving the dog. I didn't even know they did that, all right? And the dog hated it, so the dog goes running away from the deer to escape. And the dog comes running across the street, I'm driving down, and the deer comes chasing after the dog, and I had a decision to make. Yeah. Listen, it was an Australian Shepherd, okay? It's crunch time. I hit that deer so hard with my car. I swerved and everything. Listen, I hit that deer like my stepdad was riding it. Do you understand? I should not say this, but you guys seem cool, so I'm gonna say it anyway. Feels so good to hit something that big with your car. It was awesome. I didn't want to have to do it, but if I'm gonna do it, it might as well be cool. Listen. I feel some of you in the audience being worried about the deer, and that's fair. But don't be, okay? I drive a 2001 Saturn. The deer is fine, okay? Yeah. So, I'm in my 2001 Saturn. The dog runs past. The deer is coming. I slam on the gas. I gave it everything I had. All that happened, okay, was the deer rolled up onto the side of my, hood on his side, rolled back onto his hooves, and then just looked at me like, what was that about, man? And I'm just in my car, awkward, like, I'm trying to kill you! The deer just is like, I don't need this, and it left to go do deer stuff or whatever.
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5: Hey, when do we do the 5 o'clock funnies?

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It's come to my attention that some of you enjoy that sort of thing. Some of the less sophisticated among you. 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

minutes away from another shot at $1,000 in Frank's fat sack of cash. 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

0: asked Rick Rubin about this because the folklore is, according to Chris Robinson, Rick Rubin wanted them to call the band the Cobb County Crows, spelled with K, so KKK, on the album jacket. And Chris Robinson is like, are you out of your freaking mind? We're from Georgia. Get out of here. Rick Rubin denies it, but I'm going to go with Chris Robinson on this one. 95.5 KLOS. Don't forget, 11 minutes from now, you got another cash code to look forward to. I tell you, whenever a celebrity dies, there's always drama about, you know, like the remains or the will or the estate, whether it's Prince, Michael, Chris Cornell. Not Dolly. Not Dolly Parton. Yeah, Dolly Parton's estate has removed her nephew. Her nephew, Brian Seaver, is head of security from all her properties following her death at 80. Seaver and his security companies were reportedly immediately dismissed, with replacement guards taking over Dolly's main Nashville residence, the museum, downtown home, and warehouse. Oh, man, that's intense. Seaver had worked as Dolly's head of security for more than 20 years. And, you know, he was actually the person who chose to publicly announce her death in August. Now he's pushing back, saying the decision was unexpected and unexplained, and claiming he still intends to honor Dolly's request to protect her family. Quote, we refuse to be intimidated. Seaver and his team told TMZ, alleging some actions surrounding the estate are being taken in bad faith. Despite losing his security position, the termination letter reportedly says that Seaver's personal interest in Dolly's trust remains intact. So he's still got some of her millions. And she was worth $500 million before she died. God, what did he do? Oh, you know he did something. I mean, this is her nephew. He did something. The second she's in the ground, they're like, yeah, he's gone. He's out of here. Thoughts, Iron Sheik?
1: Fuck the Hulk Hogan.
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No, don't call. I mean, you can call me. 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The second you click on it, it's right there in your face, as it has been many young girls over the years. Frank's Fat Sack, oh cash. 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

I'm not much of a gamer. I mean, listen, I'll play some Grand Theft Auto, but I got to give a shout out to Rockstar Games, makers of Grand Theft Auto. They have more money than God's accountant. The proof? They got Keith to record a cover of the Jimmy Reed blues classic Bright Lights, Big City for the Grand Theft Auto 6 album. Now, you know Keith. Keith is not light.

0: Leopard. 95.5 KLOS, Nick Carter here. I want to be the first to congratulate Teresa of Long Beach, who is the latest to drain Frank's fat sack. She drained it of its cash. Calm down. $1,000. That is not too shabby. So, yes, she's got herself $1,000. You could do the same tomorrow. It's Frank's Fat Sack of Cash opening up again tomorrow morning. Enter for your chance to win. You're listening for the cash code. We do it 4 times a day, 5 days a week. I mean, you know, I like those odds, especially for locals. 8:30 a.m., 1:30 p.m., 3:30 p.m., and 5:30 p.m. I know that's a lot to keep in mind, but I have faith in you. On 95.5 KLOS, local winners only. 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No, it's locals only. Locals rule, man. So we'll start it up again tomorrow morning with Frank himself at 8:30 a.m.
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Oh, the battle is as old as the crucifixion. Sammy versus Dave. Sean Connery versus any other Bond. Bond Scott versus Brian Johnson. As a rule, I tend to be a big Bond Scott guy. But if you ask me, that is AC/DC at their rock solid best right there. Thunderstruck. 95.5 KLOS. I mean, it's just my opinion. You know, you get your own little radio show. You can spew your opinions as well. Nick Carter till 7. I got a pair of tickets for you to see Ron White at Yamava coming up shortly from KLOS.

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0: There he is, Axel the Dreamer, the hopeless romantic. He wishes paradise for all humans, all Americans, male, female, black, white, Gentile, Jew, gay, straight. Just wants you all to be part of the Shangri-La that is the Paradise City, where the grass is green and the girls are pretty. He's like our MLK, Axel. Shout out to Axel Rose. 95.5 KLOS. Nick Carter, I have so many friends who are industry folks, be they in TV, film, you know, anything. And Gavin Newsom, bro, what are you doing? I mean, the state is dying. I mean, this is, you know, Hollywood. It's dying. Another show, America's Got Talent, could be the next show to leave California. America's Got Talent are reportedly considering moving production out of California, according to TMZ, who usually knows where all the bodies are buried. To where? Who knows? The possible move is still being debated, so no final decision has been announced. As it happens, or if it happens, America's Got Talent would become another major television production looking to film outside of California. For now, the big question is whether the show actually leaves and where production could move next. So that's going to make three big ones, all right? So you've got The Masked Singer, which is moving out of L.A. to New Jersey, of all places. The big one, though, American Idol, leaving Hollywood and going to Atlanta. Yeah, I mean, it's like a billion times less expensive to shoot in Atlanta. But I mean, I haven't watched American Idol in decades. But I remember, you know, they would do all the bad auditions and they'd get that one. And Seacrest is like, "You're coming to Hollywood." Really? "You're coming to Atlanta." Kind of doesn't have the same punch to it, does it?
1: 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I just won $1,000. 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
5: 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You had Bob Dylan, Billy Joel, Willie Nelson, John Mellencamp, Neil Young, B.B. 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

a search tanky in there. He knows about them chemtrails, and he's wicked smart. You won't listen to me. Ariel's 95.5 KLOS. I tell you this. In these troubled times, God, who can't use a laugh? Got a pair of tickets for the very funny Ron White, who we have featured on many occasions on the 5 o'clock funnies. He is going to be at Yamava Resort and Casino October 3rd at the theater. Plus, I'm going to throw in $50 in slot play if you're caller number 44. You're going to go see Ron White. 818-955-KLOS. Good luck.

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Shout out to Rose in Long Beach, who got a pair of tickets for Ron White at Yamava. You want information on that at yamava.com. I said, where are you? She said, Long Beach with Snoop Dogg. I was like, okay, do your thing. It's KLOS. The world is-

0: remember when Dee went to Congress? And he testified before Congress. First of all, you got Zappa, who actually cut his hair and put on a suit and a tie. Not Dee Snider. He walked up there with his jeans and his denim, like, vest and his hair all out. And he, like, made fun of Tipper Gore to Al Gore's face. Yeah. Stick it to the man. All right. It's Kayla West, Nick Carter out of here. Greg B. Harrell next. Talk to you again. Benedict Lissabi. I'll talk to you again tomorrow. Three. See ya.
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19: Including Wilmington. Yeah, Wilmington, you rock.

0: Well, one last thing, I'll let you go, but...
1: You don't have to worry about letting me go. If you've seen a picture of me recently, you know I've already let myself go some years back.
0: I was kind of hesitant to see what you look like, because it's just the voice, you know? But yeah, I saw you, I was pretty disappointed. I was pretty disappointed.
1: Yeah, no, I get it. I actually have a rule that I will only look at myself in concave mirrors.
0: I'm just kidding.
1: And I know you had to wait to turn back from stone to tell me this, so thanks.
0: Yeah, after that.
1: No, but all jokes aside, I am a ridiculous-looking human.
0: I wouldn't say that.
1: Oh, please. My DNA looks like the inside of a blender that made a peanut butter-based smoothie.
0: Well, you do have the guitar skills and the funny to go along with whatever else you got there. Sorry, that didn't come out right.
1: Neither did I.
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7: 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And on this day in 1992, Def Leppard were forced to cancel two U.S. shows after their sound equipment truck was found abandoned because the driver had attempted to rob a store. He was later charged of drug possession and criminal damage, lost his gig with Def Leppard, and does not get Christmas cards from them. 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

0: It's the Greg B. Harrell Show. We talk weird music stuff. Sometimes that's delving into music history. We're all familiar with the Greatest Hits album, a staple of any band's oeuvre. But what was the first Greatest Hits album ever? I can tell you. Johnny Mathis. Johnny's Greatest Hits, 1958. That began the whole Greatest Hits thing. You know, you'd think there'd be a market for not-so-greatest hits. A whole record filled with sixth singles. Hey, remember this one? Kinda.
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0: What's your hobby?
1: Hobby? I'm a good writer.
0: A writer? Oh, I've read a book. What do you write?
1: I can write things about romantic things.
0: Oh, so like a romance novelist.
1: Yeah.
0: Whoa. Okay, so I'll ask you then. What's the most romantic thing about a person?
1: It depends a lot on the girl.
0: Depends on the girl. Okay, what's the most romantic thing about a woman?
1: Like physically?
0: Ah, the most romantic word there is. Physically? Yeah, okay, sure. Physically.
1: I don't know. I like their neck. For some reason, they're so fragile and soft.
0: Fragile, soft necks? What, does Renfield do your bidding?
1: What do you mean?
0: Don't worry about it, Count. 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
15: Hey!
16: Greetings, traveler. Rest your weary soul. You're amongst friends.
15: Is this Greg?
16: Until I steal a better identity, yeah.
15: You're hilarious.
16: Well, thank you for saying that. The check is in the mail, but don't cash it until... Well, you know what? 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So what are you up to?
15: Just hanging out.
16: With whom?
15: My dad. He's a big fan.
16: He's a big fan. Oh, so when you talk directly to him, does it sound like Darth Vader's voice? Yeah, you see what I did there? A little play on the word fan. Sure. Quality stuff.
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0: It's the Greg B. Harrell Show. You know, if there's one thing that people are always saying to me, it's, Greg, what is something you can teach us? Oh, a rose by any other name would smell as sweet. It's true. I once called a rose Bert for 9 weeks. Still smelled great. Another thing people are saying to me is, Greg B. Harrell, you don't have enough news from Fresno on your radio show. And you're thinking, Greg, why would I care what's going on in Fresno? Well, Fresno is a magical place, as we're about to find out when we listen to another actual clip from the Fresno Television News.
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0: It's the Greg B. Harrell Show. We talk weird music stuff. Sometimes that's weird music history stuff. We all know compilation albums. It's a regular occurrence to us. But what was the first ever compilation album? That happened in April 1969, a compilation record called You Can All Join In. It was a sampler album from Island Records in the UK, and it featured, obviously, a host of artists on their roster. That began the whole compilation album thing. It was so popular that every other record label wanted to do their own.
1: Yeah, so it was a compilation of compilations from a compilation of labels.
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1: Ew, gross.
0: I know.
1: Who is this?
0: I don't know if you remember me. It's Alexa.
1: Oh, yeah, Alexa from Earth. How are you?
0: I've been good. Are you sure?
1: Well, you know what? I still need to say lefty, loosey, righty, tighty when using a wrench, so remembering isn't really my thing. But what's up with you?
0: Well, I'm sick right now, but that's good.
1: What are you sick with?
0: Sick with a little flu, little boogers, and, you know, snot, I guess.
1: What a great story. I really love the imagery.
0: But I have something for you.
1: Oh, here we go. That's what the mafia says before a hit.
0: So, okay, hold on. So, it goes, Greg B. Harold, yeah.
1: Wow, awesome. I need to contact the authorities to report my thunder being stolen.
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0: What are you up to?
1: Oh, well, I'm just hanging out at the house here, not doing too much.
0: Oh, yeah, different parts of me hang out at home, too. Are you cooking? Are you making food?
1: No, actually, I've been doing takeout.
0: Oh, yeah, supporting local spots through takeout and delivery. That's cool.
1: Yeah.
0: What have you been ordering?
1: I like eating steaks and, you know.
0: Steaks? Zut alors, expensive!
1: Yeah, tell me about it.
0: Are you wearing a monocle while you make this phone call? Sheesh! Beep, boop, beep, boop, boop, boop. Greg B. Harrell Show.
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1: 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I wanted to request a song.
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1: 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She's like, who's on the phone, Mom?
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6: No way.
7: Way? Whoever said that?
8: Yeah, it's my wife, Jackie.
7: My wife, Jackie. 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
6: Hey, what? I've been listening to you since forever.
7: You've been listening to me forever? Where can I send the apology card?
8: Wait, you said apology card, right?
7: Yeah. We bought them to send out for when we get listeners. So they're all brand new. But thank you for listening. I appreciate it. There aren't enough heart emojis in the world.
8: Yeah, Chris.
6: I can't believe this.
8: Chris, no. I listen to this all the time, man.
7: But you say it, but I got to know. If you listen to this show, why?
8: I know, right? There's nothing else to do.
7: I think you just wrote my new slogan.
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11: And, like,
10: Greg B. Harrell.

0: You know, you want to know the truth? I was homeschooled and I was an actress when I was younger. So I acted from 4 till I was 16. So I really honestly didn't have the whole high school experience. I didn't even go to prom.
1: Is it true what they say that being an actor when you're a kid messes you up?
0: It can, but I think I got out of it early enough.
1: Why did you get out of it?
0: I was about 16 and I decided that I would rather play video games.
1: Video games? What video games?
0: Yeah, I like Mario Kart.
1: Okay. What character do you choose to be in Mario Kart?
0: Toad.
1: Toad. Okay, so being a child actor did mess you up.
0: Well, Toad's fast!
1: Nobody picks Toad. You probably also think Navi in Zelda Ocarina of Time is helpful. Greg B. Harrell Show! Is that still cool to do?
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0: It's the Greg B. Harrell Show. We talk weird music stuff. That's pretty weird. What is the best month to release an album? Huh. Well, I mean, historically speaking, the biggest selling albums of all time are often released in either May or November, just in time for summer or winter holidays. March and late October are also good bets. See a lot of albums with big sales figures released in those 4 months. Poor February. Ooh, that's a great title for a dramatic film. Poor February. I can write that down.
1: Hi, this is Alex Lifeson.
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1: Oh, my gosh.
0: About 15 years ago, I was going into a hard left-hander, a bank, and I was getting ready to shift, you know, coming out of the turns. And
1: what was that S word? You were getting ready to
0: shift.
1: Shift. Oh, with an F. Okay. That makes sense.
0: Yeah, yeah, yeah.
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0: died and you said no. 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

0: So you're part of the young generation.
1: Mm-hmm.
0: How do you fill your days?
1: Smoke weed.
0: A blunt answer in two ways. So okay, let me ask you this. What's your dream job?
1: A doctor.
0: A doctor? Well, that is awesome that you have high aspirations in your personal and professional life. A doctor?
1: Yeah, I've always wanted to be a brain doctor.
0: What steps have you taken to prepare for being a doctor?
1: Like, the untold stories of the ER. I don't know, I used to watch a lot of I Didn't Think I Was Pregnant. That's doctor-related. McSteamy and McDreamy. I don't know, I just watch all the TVs. Oh, what was his name? Home.
0: Home?
1: It was about this doctor who, like, was addicted to pills.
0: Oh, yeah, the beloved television drama, Home.
1: Yeah, Home was really good.
0: Well, good luck with the whole doctor thing.
1: Thanks.
0: The Gertrude Bennigan Show. Oh, wait, no. The Greg D. Harrell Show. Yeah. But you can still call me Gert.
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0: Well, what's the other option? Fave or...
1: I'm not sure where I'm at right now. Can you see if I'm there?
0: Congratulations. You've won Listener of the Day.
1: Thank you. I try.
0: You try. Well, that doesn't really fit on this show. Well, thanks for this phone call. It'll be fun to play at the Christmas party.
1: All right, let me know if I'm there or not. Okay, bye.
0: Commitment to the bit. 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

0: 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The last thing we need is a bear who doesn't like telling the truth. 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

0: It's time once again to escape to another world where the rock is always just right. And your seasoned host is never short on stories to share. 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
1: Hey there, it's the 22nd of September, and you're with Alice Cooper up here in my attic. You know, it's been a super hot year in a lot of places around the world. 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So we're all comfy, except for Ethel, because Ethel's dead. If you have no idea what I'm talking about, that's okay. Neither do I. I do know what's going on for my radio show tonight, kind of, but I'm not going to tell you. We're just going to dive right into rock and roll.
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1: This week in September 1984 had a couple artists that are still going very strong, plus a few who are currently in the Where Are They Now file, as Spinal Tap used to say. Okay, this month in 1984, the U.S. had Ronald Reagan as our president. And of course, it's the year that George Orwell wrote about in his 1949 book titled 1984. Nobody ever thought in 1949 that 1984 would even happen. And here's what was on the charts. Your favorite Irish band after Thin Lizzy were on the charts with Pride in the Name of Love. And that band, of course, was U2. Billy Idol, who recently played a Ramones tribute concert in Hollywood, had the number four song, Flesh for Fantasy. Bruce Springsteen, New Jersey's finest, had the number three spot with his tune, Cover Me. Number two spot was held by a Canadian band, Honeymoon Suite, and the hit, New Girl Now. You might not have heard much about them lately, but they released an album in 2025, so they're still around. The number one artist hasn't been on the charts for a few decades, but I'm sure he enjoyed his time on the top with On the Dark Side. Yes, I'm talking about John Cafferty and the Beaver Brown Band, who also put out a record in 2025. When I first heard this song, I said, oh, Springsteen.

0: you really love us, you'll buy everything our sponsors tell you to. More Alice Cooper after this. Alice's Attic with Alice Cooper.
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1: Hello. This is a shot in the dark, but here it goes. Me and two other girls are performing Poison by Alice Cooper at our pole studio in Orange County, California. The studio is called Smoke and Mirrors. Our show is on October 23rd, 2026 at 6 p.m. I was wondering if you would want to come and see it. Our choreographer has been doing pole for 14 years, and I think you would enjoy to see how we are keeping your amazing music and legacy alive. Nicole Sanchez. Oh, you mean like you're on the pole dancing to my song, Fully Clothed. Thank you, though, for using Poison. I always love it when people use my songs. Nicole, I am going to be on tour, but I would love to

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0: share a birthday with Nikki Sixx, Elvis, Britney Spears, or Bono? Well, you're about to find out, because Alice Cooper's going to invite you to blow out the candles for some festive celebrity birthday bashes.
1: 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She's got her start in music in 1975 as co-founder of the all-girl band The Runaways, along with Lita Ford and Sherry Curry. I met them way back when they first came to L.A. and first started doing shows. And now a song about loving rock and roll. Happy birthday, Joan!

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This is LA, where it's not just okay to be a freak, it's encouraged. 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

0: you should find someone there who's a pal, a buddy, a BFF. What you don't expect is for your very own late night pal to be a member of the Rock and Roll Hall of Fame. But then again, this ain't your average rock and roll rodeo. Confide in him now, and you shall be rewarded. It's Alice's Attic with Alice Cooper.
1: It's your DJ for when you're in your PJs. DJ, PJs, get that? Alice Cooper, of course, some of you work nights. So if you're in your pajamas, I'd like to work where you work. Maybe a pajama factory. I usually wear PJs when I do my radio show. Black leather ones, of course. You know, when you're on the tour bus, it's just like being at home. I can tell you right now, and this isn't just to be salacious, but I sleep naked every night. All right. Just get that picture in your head. Enough stuff and nonsense. This hour, I've got a movie music madness tune from Supertramp, a tale about how Dick Van Dyke figured into my sobriety, and something else for you to experience. But first, enjoy this.
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0: 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It's Movie Music Madness, starring the one and only Alice Cooper.
1: Who's your favorite superhero? And if you said Alice Cooper, you win. But if you said Superman, well, that's okay too. Tonight's Movie Music Madness is from the 1978 Superman movie, where the Caped Crusader was portrayed by the late Christopher Reeve. The film has an ensemble cast including Marlon Brando, Gene Hackman, Ned Beatty, Jackie Cooper, Margot Kidder, and more. Wow. I mean, that really was a star-studded cast right there. One of Supertramp's best songs is in the Superman movie, and we're going to hear it right now. Give a little bit.

0: 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Alice's Attic with Alice Cooper.
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1: This is Tales from the Attic.
3: You may think that all us celebrities know each other. You'd be wrong. But yes, I was friends with Groucho Marx and the Human Calculator. They're not in the same league. But one very beloved entertainer had a huge influence on me, even though I never had met him. I'm talking about Dick Van Dyke. I'd heard that he had gone to a hospital for 3 weeks in 1972 to deal with his own alcohol addiction. Then he talked about it on the Dick Cavett Show to help educate others, which wasn't common back then. At the time, I was drinking a lot. So I called him up at the Carol Burnett studio where he was taping a show. I was surprised that he took my call, even though he didn't know me. I said, Dick, I definitely have a alcohol problem, and I know that you kicked yours, and I just wanted some advice on this. And he says, well, you're halfway home by admitting that you have an alcohol problem. He says, now you can conquer the other half. I thanked him very much. I told him that the Dick Van Dyke Show still holds up as being one of the funniest shows of all time. And that's true to this day. Okay, I've had other people call me up in the middle of the night, big stars, and ask for advice. And I said, same thing. I said, you're halfway home. I said, now let me just give you some addresses for some really good places and some doctors that I know. Now, here's the thing. It's okay to drink. I can't drink because I'm alcoholic. If you have a beer once in a while, or if you go out on Friday night and drink, great. That's fine. Just don't drive with it. But that doesn't make you an alcoholic. If you start using it as medicine, then you have to start worrying. Okay, just a little advice right there from the Coop. Don't forget, if Alice Cooper gets sober and stays sober, so can you. I have faith in you. Okay, my friends, be right back with The Experience I promised you earlier.
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2: The basic track for the Jimi Hendrix song Purple Haze was recorded in 4 hours in a London studio. Who was the rhythm section on the song? Well, drummer Mitch Mitchell, who was a jazz drummer, and bassist Noel Redding, known as The Experience. Mitch Mitchell could not have weighed more than 90 pounds. And if you listen to the first album, The Experience album, almost all the fills are on the snare. He's really a jazz drummer. Let's take a listen to what happened in Delane Lea Studios on January 11, 1967. I'll tell you this, back in those days, I'm sitting next to Jimmy, and he passed me a funny cigarette and said, "Hey man, try this." And I went, "Okay." So he turned me on. If we can hear through the Purple Haze, you'll be getting this song.

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0: you're looking for a radio host who plays games with you, you've come to the wrong place. Unless, of course, the game is rock, paper, scissors. Then you can count on our faithful host to choose rock every single time. He's got his microphone on, and his leathers are just back from the cleaners. It's Alice's Attic with Alice Cooper.
1: You say goodbye, I say hello, hello, hello. Thanks for finding me up here in Alice's Attic. I've got lots of rock and a minimum of talk for you this hour. I've got a British group for, you gotta love the 80s, so you know it's not Motley Crue, Poison or Rat. Yes, it is my party, and I'll cry if I want to.
0: Alice's Attic with Alice Cooper.

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1: At the heyday of all things metal.
0: It's time to travel back to one very dynamic decade. You gotta love the 80s. In Alice's Attic. Here's Coop now.
2: In 1986, Eurythmics were already on their fifth studio album. The song I'm going to play by them, Missionary Man, got a Grammy Award for Best Rock Performance, and the video received heavy airplay on MTV. I'll tell you a great story. We're standing at the Grammys way back then. I think it was Elton and then Bowie and myself were talking. And there was an Elvis impersonator talking with us. And Elvis says, "Oh, I got to go on now," and runs out there. And it was Annie Lennox, dressed like Elvis. One of my favorite records of all time is Missionary Man. And one of the other favorite records is Would I Lie to You? Both Eurythmics. And now a reason you gotta love the 80s.

0: More Alice Cooper standing by. Alice's Attic with Alice Cooper.
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1: Hi, Alice. I'm a Cold War kid of a certain vintage. I've been called up for a while now, working mids, as we call it. 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Technical Sergeant Justin Strife, USAF. Thanks for writing, Sergeant Strife. I'm always glad to hear from my military listeners.
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1: How many times have the Black Crowes been nominated for the Rock and Roll Hall of Fame? Twice. The second was on February 26, 2026. They haven't made it in yet, but they're also not the band that's been nominated the most without being inducted. That would be Chic, who have been nominated 11 times so far. The Robinsons may have to be patient, but they are a great rock and roll band. Here are those Black Crowes with Jealous Again.

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0: inside Alice's attic. Your sagacious host could truly benefit from having a yard sale. Who wouldn't be interested in used straitjackets, top hats, guillotines, and leather pants? There's even a lava lamp from his first L.A. apartment. But amongst the flotsam and jetsam of an extraordinarily interesting life are the tantalizing tales that only a Rock and Roll Hall of Famer could deliver. So sit back and enjoy another hour of rock and talk with Alice Cooper.
1: What a night behind the mic so far. I mean, you guys are out there waiting for me to give away money and trips to Europe, and I'm here trying to give you freaky facts and turn you on to rock and roll those other stations never play. I know we can meet in the middle somehow, maybe by you paying me to find the freakiest facts. No? Okay, I'll keep on keeping on for free. If you want to know what's coming up, I got great live songs from a guitarist we lost in a helicopter crash, plus those aforementioned freaky facts that'll blow your fragile eggshell minds. Okay, here we go. You ready? Strap in.
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1: Stevie Ray Vaughan was a student of the blues, and tonight I've got a great live song he recorded, but was originally recorded by Elmore James, another blues monster. The tune is The Sky Is Crying, and it's got a simple premise. The lyrics were inspired by a Chicago downpour during the recording session. Okay, what does that remind you of? Ben Stiller and Tropic Thunder? The Sky Is Crying. One of the funniest movies ever. And the funniest guy in the movie, Tom Cruise. The Sky Is Crying live.

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0: attention disorder is a new mental disorder identified by psychologists. Chuck Berry went to beauty school and graduated with a degree in hairdressing and cosmetology. He was also the greatest lyricist of all time. Earth is home to roughly 3 trillion trees, which is vastly more than the estimated 100 to 400 billion stars in our Milky Way galaxy. And that's just one galaxy. There are billions of galaxies. And finally tonight, in the past 5 minutes, the Earth traveled more than 5,000 miles. I don't know where it's going, but it's out there traveling. And that's all, folks and freaks. Back soon.
1: 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You think radio this brilliant is free? We'll be back with more amazing Alice Cooper after the break.
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1: What Foreigner album did Roy Thomas Baker produce? 1979's Head Games. Of course, RTB is known mostly for working with Queen and Alice Cooper. If they were ever going to do a movie about Nero, Roy Thomas Baker would have been the guy to go to. He was just exactly those, and great sense of humor and amazing producer. So here it is, Head Games, Foreigner.

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1: It's Alice Cooper welcoming you to my nightmare. After you have a bad dream, do you wake up and wonder if it was real? Or feel like you're in a bad or weird mood that lasts all day? I dream every night, and I dream every time I take a nap in the afternoon. I have vivid dreams. I mean, where at the end of the dream, there's like credits directed by starring. My latest dream was me smuggling a musical instrument, and I had a gun, and I unloaded it, but it was all in sepia tone. But the whole dream looked like a foreign movie. Very weird. Okay, this hour on Alice's Attic, I will have a bunch of songs that are anything but nightmarish. So let's see if this agrees with you.
0: Alice's Attic with Alice Cooper.

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1: Stephen Stills sings, "If you can't be with the one you love, love the one you're with." But Stills has said that it's not encouraging for your love, even though other lyrics go, "She's a girl and you're a boy. Get it together. Make it nice. Ain't gonna need any more advice." 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Stephen. I know Stephen pretty well. He's a very unique character. Love the one you're with, Stephen Stills.

0: 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Alice's Attic with Alice Cooper.
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1: Alice, I know how much music has touched my life. How is it to write songs that you know will touch someone's soul? John Collins. When you're writing them, I set up the lyrics so that there's a moment that either breaks your heart or makes you jump up and laugh in joy. I do a lot of twist endings where you think something's coming and that doesn't happen. But I also try to write a song, especially if it's a ballad, that breaks my wife's heart or my daughter's heart when they listen to it. And I know just when to put that lyric right where that minor chord is. Don't forget that you can send your brain dumps to me at alice@alicesattic.com. So get on it, mutants and minions.
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1: What concert introduced the band Santana to the world? Woodstock. Rock promoter Bill Graham was a Latin music fan who arranged for the band to appear in the 1969 Woodstock Festival before the lineup's debut album was even released. Their set was a surprise hit of the festival. Here's something that people don't know about Woodstock. Jimi Hendrix went on at 6 o'clock in the morning. All those bands played all night. The Who, all these bands played all night. Jimi Hendrix went on at 6 in the morning. That you always think of him being, you know, late at night, you know, stars and everything like that. No, the sun was coming up. Here's Europa, Santana.

0: has pulled the stairs back into the ceiling, but he'll be back for you at his abnormal hour tomorrow. Alice's Attic with Alice Cooper.
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0: No way! This is Joshua from Sylmar, and I just won $1,000. 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
11: 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And on this day in 1977, David Bowie released Heroes, one of his most celebrated singles in his vast repertoire. 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
28: Good morning, Hockey Kitty. I'm here with a brief traffic update sponsored by Macy's. Got a vehicle stalled in Carson on the 405 Summit at Avalon Boulevard. Got a smoking vehicle on the right-hand shoulder. Might be sinking into the right-hand lane. Wait for an update on that one to see if anything serious is going on. In Willowbrook, got a vehicle stalled on the 105 westbound on the Wilmington Avenue off-ramp. It's blocking one of the lanes on the off-ramp. It doesn't have a hazards on, so watch for sudden braking there. And in Anaheim, they're checking on a crash on the 57 southbound for the 91 freeway. Two vehicles in the right-hand lane to help your right-hand shoulder. Try to stay to the left-hand side for now. In Ontario, vehicle stalled on the 10 westbound past the 15. Car got out of lanes into the center divider. It is open at Iwana Avenue, but now C-Speed's on the way to help them get to the right-hand shoulder. Keep an eye for the flashing lights and the traffic right there. 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
39: Thank you, nurse.
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39: Thank you, nurse.
41: It's a day of appreciation for nurses.
42: Nurses are celebrating National Nurses Day.
43: My favorite nurse. Very kind.
39: It's showtime.
44: Well, National Nurses Day. It's also National Beverage Day, so I will pop one for nurses.
45: All right. Who wants one?
46: Yeah.
44: You want one? Hey, it's Nurses Day. Yeah, you have to. I mean, yeah. Come on. they said that it'd be celebrated every day, the nurses.
0: My Aunt Jackie.
44: Nurse. I was going to ask you. I was going to do a little round robin and shout out the nurse in your life.
0: She nursed most of her adult life, and then towards the end, she became a hospice nurse, and she was my mom's hospice nurse. So she's an angel walking.
44: Wasn't your dad a nurse, too?
0: Earth.
44: Wasn't he always like nursing in early times?
0: Oh, well, I see where you're headed, but I don't know if he'd ever nursed a spring. He'd call you out on nursing yours. But you want to put a nipple on that as much as you're nursing it, drink it.
44: Johnny got nursing. What was Jackie's specialty? Or was she just general nursing, I guess. I don't know if that's
0: general nursing. Then she became boss lady nurse, like head of all the nurses.
44: Heifer.
0: And then a hospice nurse. That's what she did towards the end before she retired.
44: Wow.
0: Yeah. And she's a real deal.
44: Johnny got a nurse. Do you want a shout out?
1: I guess Gaylord Focker.
44: Yeah.
0: Oh.
1: Right?
44: Gaylord Focker.
1: I don't have any personal nurses, but at least he, Gaylord Focker, he brought male nursing to the forefront, guys being able to do that job as well. So that's it. I don't have a nurse.
44: Really? Not one nurse in your entire existence?
1: No. I'm trying to think.
44: Not even a friend from high school. So what are you doing now? I'm a nurse.
1: No.
44: Yeah. No?
1: No, I'm not friends with gay guys.
44: That's what I got to shout out. But, the guy I went to high school with, Trent. Trent became a nurse.
1: Uh-huh.
0: Good for Trent.
44: Yeah. Trent was on the wrestling team.
1: Yeah. Obviously, thank you.
44: So, yeah.
1: Yeah.
0: I mean, you ever been in the hospital?
44: I never saw Trent being a doctor. You know what I mean? A nurse? Okay.
1: Sure.
44: Sure. Well, you ain't going to make it to be a doctor. You're definitely a nurse.
1: I'm almost positive that nurses know more than doctors, at least what to look for as far as...
44: They just didn't take the test or the screwing.
1: Yeah. They're the ones who go into the doctor and say, hey, maybe you want to take a look at this, this, and this.
0: They're the ones taking care of you.
1: Yeah.
0: Mm-hmm. Yeah. It's true. If you ever been in the hospital.
44: But they got to do the wiping butts, too.
0: You see the doctor once every 2 days, maybe.
44: Would you rather go to school for 10 years or wipe butts?
0: Oof. I can wipe butts. I don't care about that.
44: I'm not wiping my butt. No, I'm
0: doesn't bother
44: school
0: me
44: all the way.
0: Give me your butt. I'll wipe it.
1: Man.
44: What?
0: It doesn't bother me.
44: I guess once you have a dog diarrhea on your pillow, that pretty much makes you immune to the old sickening poop. But
0: I'm
44: thing.
0: Practically Florence Nightingale over here. I am Florence Nightingale.
1: Bloody
44: diarrhea. Well, you took Renee's answer. Florence Nightingale is his nurse. Renee, did you have a nurse in your life you want to shout out?
2: Yeah, I was going to shout out my wife because she's like my own personal nurse. Anytime I'm sick, she like pushes medicine on me. If I have a headache, she's like, here, take some.
44: Are you sick right now?
2: I'm not. No, I just.
44: You look it.
2: I had a late night last night.
44: So are you hungover today?
2: A little bit.
0: Yeah, your voice sounds a little...
44: As I thought you were sick.
2: No, I'm just running off of like 3 hours of sleep.
44: Just fumes.
2: I'm tired.
44: All right. Jordan, you got a nurse you want to shout out?
7: I want to shout out Tia Maria down there at Hogue.
1: Yeah.
7: She's the one, speaking of wiping butts, I mean, she didn't have to wipe my butt, but she's the one who put the catheter on.
44: But you wouldn't have minded it.
7: Yeah, come on, Tia.
44: But she had to put the catheter on, not in.
7: On, it was the over the top, so it's kind of like a condom catheter is what they call it.
44: Condom catheter.
7: Yeah. Which is way easier.
44: Why couldn't you put that on?
7: I'm paying her good money to do this.
44: I mean, sticking it in is like one thing. It's like, no, you do it. I can't do it. I can't stick anything up in there. But just rolling on a tube that I can pee in, just sit back and relax and drink Dos Equis.
7: It's the best.
44: Oh, my God.
0: Yeah, just wear one every day.
44: So was that when you were under and then you woke up to a condom tube on you?
7: Yeah, it was right after the angioplasty, so you're still in like a twilight, so I'm still loopy at that point, but yeah, they rolled me in the thing, and then because they pump you so full of like all the other stuff that they're doing during the process that you're full of liquids, so they tell you, well, you're gonna have to pee, and I'm like, I already got to, and they're like, hold on, and Marie's gotta put the catheter on there.
44: She's quickly a
7: it was a scramble
44: condom,
7: yeah,
44: catheter condom wrapper.
0: She's straddling him on the bed. She's roofing the fuckers.
44: She knows what she's doing.
7: And they use tape to keep it in place so that it doesn't slip off.
44: It's too big.
7: I was just swimming in it. Well, he was shy, okay?
0: It was a long process. He almost died.
44: Zip tie on it.
7: I didn't have proper blood flow, okay? It was gold in there.
44: Yeah, my arteries weren't working. Oh, man.
7: Yeah, what up? All the whole team down at Hoag. I mean, nurses are just, they're angels on earth.
44: Yeah, I guess you were the most recent to have someone actually, a nurse, take care of you.
7: Yeah, that was, I mean, that was my lifeline. I mean, it was weird being under care, you know, like it sucks. Nobody wants to be in that position, but it's the nurses that kind of make it, you know, at least bearable, knowing that you're getting help. That's all you can do.
0: So you're right outside the door.
44: You were sort of awake when she was putting the condom.
7: Oh, I was awake. I mean, I was the one staring right in her eyes.
0: Did she look up?
7: Go ahead, Maria. Yeah.
44: You were arching into it.
0: Yeah. Uh-huh. I really got to go. I really got to go bad.
7: Smack it around a little bit before she got to it. You know?
44: Yeah, it's like, just do it. Come on, wake up.
7: Those gowns are very unforgiving.
44: Before she gets back in here.
1: It's not cheating if it's medical.
44: They don't prevent drafts from coming actually, through there.
7: So Lindsay, my nurse Lindsay, was the one who took it off. But the thing is, at that point, like, I'm lucid, and I'm walking around, and so she's got to take it off of me. And Jen Boo was there with me the whole time, but she had gone out because she had to take a phone call for work because she, you know, whatever, she was there with
0: juggling.
7: Me. And at this point, so now I'm standing, and we got Nurse Lindsay on her knees undoing the tape that's on my catheter, and she's like, "Oh my God, I hope your wife doesn't walk in right now because it looks bad." I'm standing like this, and she's down there, and I'm just like, "Oh yeah, get it."
44: Your back's towards the door, so if Jen does walk in, it's like, "What's going on?"
0: Is that what it looks like?
7: Again, I didn't have to arch into it and look into her eyes the whole time, but I chose to.
44: Yeah, you didn't have to grab the back of her head while she was down there.
0: It's force of habit.
44: I know.
7: Yeah.
0: You got to steer her.
7: That's
0: you know
7: how I was stabilizing myself.
0: Yeah. Oh, I'm feeling dizzy. I should hold on to something here. Your hair will do.
1: How about you, Frank?
44: My mother was a nurse, and then I'll shout out Trent. I already shouted out.
0: Trent.
44: Well, luckily, this is not a call-in show, so, you know, no worries.
0: Nah, you're fine. We'll just talk.
44: I tell you to call in, but you just have text for right now. Because there's no one there to answer the phone for you, so 818-955-2955 to text the show. No hello, nurse. Animaniacs drop.
7: Oh. Huh. I'm sorry, nerd.
44: Hello, nurse.
0: Hello, nurse.
44: And remember Animaniacs, Heidi? Yeah. No?
0: Not at all. I mean, I've heard of them, but I never watched it.
44: Shout out to Nurse Misty.
1: That's
44: our show nurse. Nurse Misty, the woman who gave the CPR to the raccoon and saved it out of a dumpster. And then we invited
1: her. Wait, is she a real nurse?
0: Yeah.
1: Or we're just calling her Nurse Misty because nursed back a raccoon.
44: There was a clinic or whatever right across the street from that moonshine distillery. And yes, they found the drunken raccoon drowning in the dumpster, and she jumped in there and got it and gave it CPR.
1: Yeah.
44: She's a hero. I'm happy we forget Nurse Misty. We had a full round. No one mentioned her. I don't know any nurses. Gaylord Fokker. Well,
1: that's why I thought, you know, I just forgot that she was a real nurse. You
0: thought she just nursed the raccoon.
1: Yeah, I thought she, and then we just called her Nurse Misty. But,
44: I think it still has some of that moonshine. That peach moonshine she brought. Ooh. No, we ordered it, and then we put the labels on it, and there's Misty Moonshine.
0: Mm-hmm.
1: Where is
44: it's
1: that?
44: Not in here. It's at home.
0: I was going to say, how's there any of that left?
44: It's on my nightstand.
0: Didn't we bring that to Morongo?
1: I thought so.
44: There was multiple bottles.
1: Yeah.
0: Of course there were.
44: Uh-huh. Yeah.
0: If you're going to do it, go buy a case.
44: Yes, because I gave her one to take back to Kentucky.
0: Whitesville.
44: It might be. Is it Whitesville?
1: I think it's Whitesville.
0: Whitesville.
44: I hear that. He might be a Whitesburg too.
0: Whitesville. Whitesburg.
44: And Whitesopolis. let's see. We should have a nurse gross story face off. Oh, there we go.
0: I do love those.
44: The S that they've seen. Yeah. The grossest thing you've ever seen as a nurse. But I can't take the calls right now, so I guess I'll just have to go, nah, it's all right, Johnny. You can sit right there. Okay.
0: I will say, I mean, one day when we did this topic, when that nurse called in and told me that they saw an entire jelly jar jammed in there in the backside.
44: I do vaguely remember that. That was like... Was that back at KLSX?
0: I don't know. I don't know where I was. I don't know when it was, but all I know is it was, and I have never forgotten it.
44: Did you remember the flavor?
0: It was grape.
44: Grape. Yeah, it was grape.
0: Yeah. I mean, if you're going to go, you're gonna do the grape.
44: I was graped.
3: Oh, my God.
44: And that says, who's going to hell contestant? It was great. Do a grape shower.
1: Do we know what size it was?
44: If you want to go, yeah, family.
1: Was it 12, 24, 48?
44: Yeah, the handle.
0: How bad was it?
44: If you want to call the show, I'll just have to answer the phone by shouting out your area code. Much like we do over at the Crack House, because we don't have a phone screener there either, but we do take calls. But if you want to call the show right now, 818-955-2955, I'll just answer the phone and go, hey, 213, or hey, 818, or 805. And then you just so know your area code if you call.
1: 805.
0: 805.
44: Let's see. Happy Nurses Day to all the SoCal badass nurses listening to KLOS. Been a nurse for almost 30 years and listen to you guys daily.
0: Oh, thank
44: you. Shout out to nurses that are specialty. I'm a wound, ostomy, and continence nurse. Oof. That's like all poop, right? Continence, because if you're incontinent, you just... If ostomy is colostomy bag...
0: Yeah, she might take
44: wound. Care. Would love to give you guys some education.
0: Please.
44: Always. On ostomy, a.k.a. colostomy bags. Yeah. All right. Well, call us up, 909, and then I'll answer the phone and go, hey, 909. Like this, but it's not 909. Hey, 805. That's what I say after every day at work. Hey, 805, and I crack it. Hey, good is morning. This Celeste?
1: Chill properly.
4: Yes, this is Celeste, and I'm setting up Burbank, 91506.
1: That is, okay.
0: What is it?
44: What are you calling me about?
4: I thought you guys said to call to shout out your zip code. My
0: no.
4: Shouting out Burbank.
44: No. I said I'm going to have to shout out your area code when I answer the phone because I don't know who it is because there's no one to answer the phone to go, hey, who is this? And you say Celeste. So she would type Celeste in. What do you want to call about, Celeste? Oh, you're a nurse. Want to talk about colostomy bags? She'd write that in there. Yeah. So I've kind of like got a pre-phone screener. That's how that works.
0: We're looking for nurses,
44: without
0: right?
44: That, without that.
4: First time caller.
44: I would just say okay. Your area code, which your area code is 805, not the zip code where you live in Burbank.
0: Oh, for the first time, I have to say, it was terrible.
44: Yeah, for the first time,
0: okay.
44: It's kind of like sex, right?
4: Maybe
44: first time's never good.
0: Yeah, we'll do it again some other day, and it'll be great. It'll be great.
44: Yeah.
4: Thank you.
0: Of course.
44: We'll ease it in next time.
0: Yeah. It was just a little clumsy this time, but it will only get better.
44: I'll
4: get it together.
44: That ended quickly, that call.
4: Now we're just,
44: now it's just awkward. Now what do we do? Do we just sit here?
0: And I'm regretful. Like,
44: thank you, Celeste.
0: I appreciate
44: you calling, sweetheart.
4: It's a learning experience for us all.
0: Right. We'll be fine next time. Just to prepare.
44: Call any other station.
4: Gotcha.
44: Thank you.
0: Sure. Now that she knocked her cherry off with us, she'll be great for somebody else.
44: Yeah. She'll be a totally whore for Seacrest.
1: I love she was inspired to call for a first time call to just shout out her zip code.
0: I can do that.
1: Yeah.
0: I can do that.
44: Yeah. I'm not much for stupid trivia, but I can totally. I know my area code. Actually, no, it's my zip code. She even got that wrong. I wonder, I'm going to shout your area code. You can get that right.
0: Oh, Celeste. Our first time is always clumsy. It's fine.
44: Well, today's National Beverage Day, so buy a nurse a beverage. And it's also International No Diet Day, so it's a big cheat day for everybody.
1: Oh, yeah.
0: Great.
4: Hooray!
44: So if you're going to cheat with a nurse. Right, Jordan?
7: Yep.
0: What's up, Tia Maria? What's up, Lindsay?
7: Uh-huh.
44: Does she have to be on her knees to take the tape off her rubber
0: condom? I was thinking that, too, but I didn't want to ruin the pen
44: house
0: for
44: her. Come on. I mean, it sounds like she's flirting, too. Was she looking up at you the whole time?
0: And the fact that she thought about your wife, like, gosh, I hope she doesn't walk in right now.
44: Yes, that's another flirty line.
0: Mm-hmm. She was thinking about it.
44: I hope your wife doesn't walk in right now.
1: Yeah.
0: As she comes up with it in her mouth.
44: She's holding it in her teeth.
0: Put this over here.
44: Snap.
7: But it was strange. She tied her hair up right then.
0: We gotta get ready for this.
44: She took it off and tied her hair up and ripped the condom.
0: Well, top knot. Let's do this.
44: All right, we got some calls coming in. I'll let's see. Oh, one's Rodney. Hey, Rodney. I know it's you, Rodney.
0: Rodney.
5: Yeah. Good morning. How's everybody doing today?
44: I know no one's used to speaking to me first. I'm answering the phones right now. So
5: yeah, surprise, surprise, surprise.
0: Well, hi. Are you calling about a kidney update?
5: Yeah, I had the MRI started, and I can't finish it because they found a stent in my aorta. So they're going to have to try to find out if it's safe to finish the MRI or it's conditional. So they're looking at my medical records, and they're going to let me know. So I probably have to reschedule the MRI.
44: Can you imagine if Rodney was the doctor and had to tell you what was wrong with you? Yeah. You're like, what?
0: Well, I mean, usually they ask you, Rodney, before you go to the MRI, is there any metal in your body? Is there anything, you know?
7: Yeah, it was weird that you said they found a stent in my aorta. Usually you know that when a stent goes in, it was there.
44: When was that put in?
5: I guess when I did the venogram about 19 years ago.
7: So you didn't know.
5: Yeah. Oh.
44: Well, I mean, if the doctor sounds like Rodney, you probably didn't understand what the guy said.
0: Yeah, but if they all talk like that, they understand each other. Right, it's like a foreign language. Well, Rodney, keep us updated.
44: Rodney, since you've been in the hospital recently, do you want to give a shout out to one of your nurses?
5: Well, I can't remember their names, but they, you know, they do their job. They do what they need to do to take care of you.
0: They sure do.
44: Did they have to put a catheter in?
5: No.
44: Not too bad, huh?
7: Yeah.
44: Request
5: that. They do, you know, the people there, you know, they do put IV in, all that kind of stuff. All right. You know, you kind of sometimes have to cringe your teeth when they put the needle in, but after that, you're done.
0: Yeah.
44: Well, thank you so much, Rodney. Glad to hear you're doing better. Hell, I request a catheter. I'm getting my teeth cleaned.
0: I drink a lot of water before I get here. Before I got here, I should say.
44: You going to play Pervert Nurse by D.I.? Is that an artist?
0: I guess
44: musical
0: that's a
44: artist to D.I.?
0: Pervert Nurse.
7: Doesn't sound like something we could play on the air, but let's see.
44: We should have a nurse gross face off here, Stephanie. Thank you. And some of us nurses go to school just as long as doctors. Well, that sucks.
0: Yeah, especially the nurse practitioners.
44: They can write prescriptions and stuff too. They're damn near a doctor. They just didn't have to go further. This pervert nurse.
7: Pervert Nurse, but D.I. Okay.

0: I like that. Thank you for that suggestion. Yeah. Pervert Nurse by D.I. You should have nurses gross out face, gross face. I know, Stephanie.
1: Thank
0: Jesus
1: you.
0: Christ, get it.
1: We are going to.
0: Shout out to my best friend. She's a registered nurse, and she's graduating this month with her bachelor's degree in nursing with a certification in public health.
1: Awesome.
0: When it comes to the medical field, Johnny only gives a shout out to the guy that gives him his prostate exam. You know, the homeless guy that was sleeping outside the gas station?
1: Oh.
2: Mm-hmm.
1: Oh, like he can give him a shout out like he learned his name.
0: Missed that story.
2: Yeah. Mm-hmm.
0: Renee's a bitch. 3 hours of sleep, that's plenty.
1: In your late 40s,
3: yeah,
1: is it?
3: Yeah, I know.
2: Mm-hmm. Yeah.
3: Sleepy.
0: Condom catheter. Wasn't that the San Francisco quarterback who took a knee? Condom catheter.
1: Mm-hmm. Condom catheter.
0: Oh, no. That's funny. Colin Kaepernick.
1: Mm-hmm.
0: But I can see where you mixed up. All right. This is National Beverage Day. It's also International No Diet Day. As far as health benefits, coffee benefits go well beyond a simple caffeine boost. A new study found that coffee positively influences the gut microbiome.
1: Oh, well, here we go.
0: Increases beneficial bacteria that support digestion and immune function. So it's like a prebiotic.
1: Oh, my God. Look at that. This is great news. But it's black coffee. It's not if you're making a coffee with creamer and foam and all that, right?
0: Didn't say.
1: Oh. I feel like all that other stuff is going to not be the greatest.
0: Don't drink milk with it.
1: Mm-hmm.
0: Isn't milk good for your immune system and, you know, digestion? Maybe if you're not lactose intolerant like you guys. Mm. Milk's going to take you out. How'd you die? Milk.
1: Thin the herd.
0: Oh, there's a food recall, though. You want that now or later?
1: Well, I haven't eaten anything yet. I'll just not eat until you tell me.
0: Okay.
1: Can you tell me this? Is it something I eat?
0: Yes. Well, I don't know, but I would guess yes by looking at you.
1: By looking at me? Healthy fruits and vegetables?
0: No. You're safe. If you're eating fruits and vegetables, you're safe.
1: Oh, man.
0: Okay. And this is something that everybody eats. I mean, everybody.
1: Everybody.
0: I don't know. I didn't have any yesterday, but this is very, very common food.
1: You didn't have any yesterday, which means you most likely have it every day.
0: Not every day, but if it's but everyone's eating them in their life at some point. There's not, as far as a food goes,

0: multiples or singles if it's... Now I'm thinking it's French fries.
1: Well, the cousin.
2: Potato chips.
1: Potato chips. Yeah. Urgent recall of potato chips over contamination with deadly bacteria, but I don't know which potato chip.
0: Is Frank, you gotta be kidding me.
1: It said read more and I skipped it.
0: Of course you did.
1: But if you are a huge potato chip fan, then you might want to look it up yourself. I'm just telling you, there's deadly bacteria on them. Don't know which one.
2: I live near a toxic dump way in the...
0: Yeah, I think Johnny's probably going to turn into a super...
1: But enough about your wife.
0: Wow.
2: Oh, she was a blessing yesterday.
1: What'd she do yesterday?
0: Is that sarcastic or was that truthful?
1: She was a blessing.
2: Yeah, yeah. About, let's see here. Let me pull up...
1: What happened?
2: Let's see here.
1: She sent you some nudies?
2: Yeah.
1: Give it to me!
2: 12:04 yesterday.
1: I'll show you one, you show me hers.
2: She said,
1: of me.
2: Might have cleaned up myself and slipped into something comfortable if you thought you'd be home soon.
1: Shut up, dude. Let me see it.
2: I can't show you. Switch over to Frank. Oh, there we go.
1: Oh my God, dude.
2: So I was like, that's why I jetted out of here, Jordan. Yep. I was like, I'll see you later.
0: Every guy can understand that.
1: You didn't stop by the office and say bye.
2: No, I saw your door was closed and I was like,
0: well, see you later.
2: Yep. Yeah. But that was the reason why.
1: You can still knock and show me that picture. Hey, gotta
2: I'm
1: go.
2: I'm out of here. Gotta go.
1: Dude, leave. Get that. Why'd you even knock? Get out of here.
0: Take the copter.
1: Take the KLOS helicopter.
0: Take the company copter.
1: Before they sell it on Facebook Marketplace.
2: Oh, jeez. So what a time. There was the five-car pileup at the 514 split, and I'm like,
1: So when you got home.
0: You're like, hurry up, I've got a boner.
2: I got, yes.
0: Move over.
2: As soon as I got home, I ran into the bathroom.
1: You brushed your teeth?
2: Washed my hands.
0: Yeah, because you had 14 smokes on the way home.
2: Yes. Clean myself up.
1: Does your wife always say, go brush your teeth before you get in here? And do
2: no,
1: it.
2: I just do it just to.
1: She doesn't demand that.
2: No, she doesn't demand it, but I do it to be.
1: Go there, and get in there, and just wash it off before you get on me.
0: Slap a rag on it
1: before you get up in here.
0: Well, congratulations, Johnny. That's very exciting.
1: The 5-car pile up. Didn't ruin it for you? Like, you got home and she was ready?
2: She was ready.
1: Did she start without you?
2: No, she was ready.
1: Did she start without you?
2: No.
1: She had, like, a little red, see-through, what are those called? Baby dolls?
2: Yeah, something like that.
1: You know, that thing is, like, tied on the brassiere and then, like, flowy.
2: Flowy
1: down from the brassiere down.
0: A little fit and flare negligee.
1: Red? Did it have hearts on it? Hearts?
2: Yeah.
1: God, I zoomed in on that thing in my eyeball.
0: He has one eye.
1: I do this to magazines now, too, but I can do it with my eyes.
0: You're evolving. Yeah, that's what humans do.
2: That was from our... she goes, do you recognize this? I go, it looks familiar. She goes, I wore this on our honeymoon.
1: Oh, my God.
2: I was like, ooh.
0: Johnny, sounds like somebody's going to do a vow renewal soon.
2: We are coming up on 15
1: years. I think she's
2: leaving
1: you, man.
2: Oh, she's leaving me after all that?
1: Anybody who pulls out the nostalgia of the wedding video or the honeymoon lingerie is because she's trying to get that spark back where she loved you. And then,
0: good on her that she fits into that from 15 years ago.
1: If you didn't do it, she's like, ugh, I'm going to have to leave him.
0: How do you feel about your performance yesterday, Johnny?
2: Oh, it was spot on. Well, I got spots on the...
0: We're washing the sheets anyway.
1: Spots on everything. You black like that, right? You see spots everywhere.
0: Somebody was killed in here.
2: She got mad at me, too, for that. I was like,
1: that? You're serious?
2: Well, yeah, after I was done, I noticed it on the bed, and I go, oops, sorry. And she goes,
1: I just changed
2: it. It's my side of the bed. She was all mad. It was her side of the bed. I go, it's all right. You're not even going to notice. It happens all the time in my underwear, so relax.
1: Really? You might want to get that checked.
2: Well, you don't get a little spotting in your underwear?
1: No.
2: Ever?
1: I don't.
2: No?
1: No.
2: Oh,
0: my. Are we talking about two different kinds of spotting?
1: You just get natural dribble. You get leakage dribble spots, dude, all the time.

0: You need to get checked. That's chlamydia.
1: No, pre?
0: Yes, it is.
1: No, it's not.
0: Have you got drippage all
1: it's
0: the
1: not,
0: time?
1: Not all the, it's spots? Not all the time.
0: Renee,
1: it's
0: you when know I'm, about this stuff. Is that syphilis or chlamydia?
2: I think it's chlamydia.
0: There you go. See? Uh-huh.
3: Yeah. And I got a shot for that once. So.
0: Uh-huh. You got to get that checked.
3: I have a question that's, well, I don't, never mind. I don't want to know, but I do.
1: Is Aunt Jackie still listening?
3: I hope not. You're both fixed.
1: Yeah.
3: Let's call it that.
1: Yeah.
3: Why would there be a mess?
0: Yeah, why not just like, you know.
3: You know.
0: She contains everything.
3: She's a bit of a vessel, let's say.
1: Well,
0: catcher.
1: I know you don't understand
3: Thank
1: this,
3: you,
1: Heidi.
3: Frank. I appreciate you helping me get through this stupid question.
0: You didn't understand. I saw look at his face.
1: You don't. you don't have to deal with the man stuff yourself. But afterwards, yeah. I mean, as soon as somebody stands up, gravity takes over. You know what I mean?
0: Okay. Yeah. So it's just like.
1: Yeah.
3: I feel like that's more of a carpet situation. Oh, listen, I'm done talking. I don't care. I can't go there any further. I've hit my own limit.
1: There's a little hold that happens, you know. Right to the bathroom.
0: You have a little backlog too? It's like a little extra this time?
1: I did, yeah, oh yeah. Because it's been a while. We were gone.
0: Do it once in 10 days at your parents' house?
1: I did.
0: I totally would have done it at my parents' house.
1: I did once.
0: In your old bedroom?
1: No, it's in my sister's room.
0: On her side of the bed. Oh!
3: These sheets are gross.
0: Where'd your sister sleep if you slept in her bed?
1: She slept in a spare bedroom downstairs. She slept in her old bedroom.
0: Why couldn't you sleep in the spare bedroom?
1: There was like a little rotation, because there's no bed in the spare bedroom. It's just a couch now.
0: So can you still call it a bedroom?
1: I guess.
3: It's more of a den.
1: Yeah, more of a den, I guess.
3: Extra room.
1: Yeah.
0: Bonus. She's sleeping in the office.
1: Uh-huh. Yeah. Yeah.
0: She's is there a computer desk in there?
1: There is.
0: It's the office.
3: It's the office. Okay. Johnny's junk storage room.
1: An office for two people who don't work.
0: Is it a pull-out couch?
1: No, it's...
0: just the couch.
1: It's my grandmother's old couch where...
3: The things that thing's seen.
1: The pattern on it is just like totally 50s style.
0: Oh yeah.
1: But the fabric on it is so cooling.
0: Covered in spots.
1: No. It's very cooling. So like this was a couch that I remember growing up, and my dad, after we'd eat a meal, he'd go lay down on this couch and he'd fall asleep. And then as I got older, I'd eat a meal, I'd go down and lay down and fall asleep. So this couch is like,
0: it's cooling?
1: Perfect. Perfect to sleep on.
0: It's like a perfectly snug couch.
1: Yes. Yes.
0: Shut up.
1: Yeah. But you don't. They don't make those kind of couches. Yeah.
0: I know. What made it keep cool?
1: It was the fabric. Whatever the fabric is.
0: It was like those
3: satin or something.
1: Yeah.
0: Things you put in coolers back in the day.
1: No. I know what you're talking about, but no, it's not those. No.
0: Wow.
1: Just a great. Yeah. So she slept on that, and I took over her room. But technically, it's
3: room for you.
1: Half of my
0: Frank,
1: room.
0: You need to let Johnny know he needs to go to the doctor and check the leakage.
1: It doesn't happen all. It's like I'm just walking around at work here and it happens. Yeah. It's when I'm aroused. You guys
0: Johnny's got the drips, LOL.
3: Oh, no.
1: Oh, great.
0: Oh, my.
1: Here we go.
0: Someone just 951 just text, oh, my.
3: Do you want to know more? No.
0: No.
4: Would you like to know more?
0: No. This family had the shock to find, well, can you imagine? You're going, your dad passed away, and you're going to his funeral, and it's going to be an open casket. But apparently when family arrived early at the funeral home, the casket was closed, and so they go up and open the casket, and it's not their dad. It's just some other guy. And they're like, hey, are we in the right room?
3: Oh, no.
0: Because sometimes funeral homes have multiple, areas where you have two funerals going at the same time. Mm-hmm. And like, no, that's your dad. Like, no, it's not. They spent hours trying to convince his family that was their father.
3: My dad never had a mustache. I'm pretty sure he didn't grow one after he died.
0: Yeah, I mean.
5: Although I think that's possible.
0: That your hair still, I think
5: your hair still grows. Beard and hair and fingernails, like that stuff still grows.
1: The skin pulled back. So the follicles kind of.
3: Yeah, it looks like.
0: Yeah, maybe.
1: Like those pop out.
0: I don't know if like you open a casket later and I got hair down to their ass.
1: Yeah.
0: You know,
1: I was like,
3: wait, that'd be cool. Forever. I always wanted long hair. Bit.
0: That'd be weird. That's where we get our wigs in Hope. We raid graves for, you know, cancer wigs. The irony.
3: Seriously.
0: Yeah, family in New York City mourning the loss of their father was shocked when they went to attend his wake and as Ted found a stranger lying inside his coffin. And I have the audio of the man's son who explains what happened. Here it is. Am I up?
1: On and up.
0: All right.
4: When we opened the coffin, we find another man. And they were trying, like, for hours, trying to convince us that he was our father. They say that they found, like, in the same week, another person with a similar name. We don't know where's our father is at right now. They say that they cremated him, but we are not sure.
3: Okay. Oh, man. How are you going to stand before me and try to tell me that's not my, no, that's your dad?
0: Because I'm
3: talk
0: racist.
3: Talk about the ultimate gaslighter. No, it's actually not my dad.
0: Yeah.
3: I mean, know my dad.
0: Because I'm a racist funeral home. Like.
3: No, it's your dad. Come on, it's your dad. Come on. No, it's not my dad.
0: I'm just saying by the voice, obviously, you all look alike.
1: Yeah.
3: Oh. Yeah.
0: I mean, I'm not saying that. I'm saying the racist funeral home operator is like,
3: right.
0: That's your dad. I mean, and maybe they just didn't recognize, like, didn't take the time to recognize that it wasn't. They're like, no.
3: Oh, my God.
0: I mean, dark hair. Dark eyes.
1: Mm-hmm.
0: I mean, not that he had his eyes open on a casket. I want to open eye funeral.
1: Dark eyes.
3: I want to create.
0: And I'm gonna be looking up and to the right, so when people are looking down at me, I'm looking right at them.
3: Oh wow! Yeah.
0: Can you request stupid stuff like that?
3: Uh-huh.
0: I mean, I've seen those funerals in Brazil where it's like, I want to be sitting in a lounge chair, you know, and, you know, with a cooler beer next to me, and they'll like taxidermy.
3: Mm-hmm.
0: Are you propped up against the jukebox? It's a country song. Never heard it, Jordan?
3: I don't know.
0: Prop me up by the jukebox when I die?
1: I'm sure I have.

0: can you not like?
1: Do you have your funeral planned? I mean, I know you can like have a living will and stuff and say do not resuscitate orders and things like that, or donate my organs and maybe get, you know, give the executor the will, you know, what everybody's going to get. But as far as like your funeral plan, you picked out your own casket. You know what the music you're going to play.
0: Cremated. That's all I know.
1: You're going to have a wake. You're going
0: to
1: have...
0: I want everybody to come drink all the wine.
1: Selected finger sandwiches. I mean, come on. Well, how deep are you going here?
0: Lesbian funeral. Of course we're going to have finger sandwiches. Yeah. We're going to have fingers sandwiches.
1: It's going to be nothing but fish sticks.
2: And tuna sliders.
0: You said sticks, Jordan.
2: Uh-huh.
1: It's a fish stick funeral.
0: Very hard to find.
2: Stick,
1: yeah. Oh, very, very hard, hard to find.
0: It's very hard to find. Do you have your mom or dad? No, they were buried, right?
1: My dad and my mom. My dad didn't get cremated. My mother was cremated, but they got buried in the same plot, like a double decker.
0: Mm-hmm. Oh, she's on top of him.
1: Just like the old days.
0: No, riding. Yeah, she is.
1: Get that big Irish ass of hers.
0: Reverse cowgirl.
1: That's your mom. That's my mom.
0: That's my mom. No, my mom and dad were both cremated.
1: Her big Scottish ass of hers.
0: my dad. My brother has my dad. My brother took my dad.
1: Your brother? Oh, your dad was cremated?
0: Uh-huh.
1: I can't imagine your dad sitting down and telling anybody what he wanted to happen.
0: No, he didn't.
1: So he didn't. You decide to cremate him instead?
0: Yeah, I mean, they
1: like
0: they
1: I said, if you don't make plans, people are going to decide. So your funeral can be totally lame, like a 3,000-piece puzzle party on mushrooms. You don't want, who wants that?
0: Nobody, Jeez. Including me.
1: Yeah.
0: And I was involved in it.
1: All right, we're going to say Ray wants to shout out a nurse real quick. Hey, Ray.
3: Morning, Friday. Hank and Friday.
0: You got it. You're nailing it right now.
1: You know what? You're worse than Celeste.
3: Hey, no. Back in the 80s, Frank, I broke my foot and went to Harbor General over here in Carson, where I live. And all the nurses were like, all over me, because I was young, I was hot, and I was good looking. My oldest daughter's mother, I didn't have kids at the time, but my girlfriend at the time got all mad because I was getting all the attention from the nurses. And I mean, that's their job. What are they supposed to do? Not tend to me?
1: Were they doing stuff like that? You had a broken foot, so were they giving you like a bed bath and stuff? And you're like, I can do that. Like,
3: oh,
1: no.
3: Sponge baths and making sure that do you need this? Do you need water? Would you like, why don't you give me all kinds of stuff?
1: Yeah.
3: They were just all over me. And
0: I always get that too.
3: I want to give a big shout out to all the nurses at Harbor General Hospital on Carson Street in Carson, California. They are the best.
1: You made quite the impression on Ray, who was there in the 80s, and he still remembers all you ladies.
0: Uh-huh. Mm-hmm.
1: Thank you, Ray.
3: How did you know it was in the 80s?
1: You told me a second ago.
2: Though.
0: Yeah, back when you were hot and had a great body and you were young and good looking.
3: Back in the 80s,
1: I was listening. I'm like, Heidi wasn't listening to that Antarctica story.
0: Huh?
1: I was on every word.
3: Uh-huh.
1: Thank you, Ray.
0: Start thinking about other things.
1: All right. So, there was another recall too, but I didn't get to that. There was the potato chips that are contaminated with a deadly bacteria, so don't eat those. And there's also something sold at Walmart and Aldi that has a recall over a possible salmonella contamination. I'll tell you after we come back after traffic. Don't forget, coming up at 8:30 is the first chance at $1,000 for Frank's fat sack of cash. Mm-hmm. Let's get a look at traffic.
4: Riding a wave in the wake of an old sedan.
5: Always be nice to your nurse because she's got the tape. Aki Kitty, I'm here with a brief traffic update sponsored by Danner's Vicious Work Boot. Got a vehicle stalled in Sherman Oaks on the 405 southbound at Burbank Boulevard. Got a busted axle, so the vehicle stuck in the carpool lane. 405 southbound really jams up back at Nordoff Street. Watch for a stolen Baldwin Park block on a lane on the 10 westbound from Baldwin Park. Looks like it's a stop and go drive from Citrus Street. And in Diamond Bar, had a vehicle stolen on the 60 westbound past Grand Avenue. That one made it into the center divider, but it's still pretty tough from Reservoir Street. Sees HB's on the scene trying to set up a traffic rate to get that moved to the right shoulder. Watch for a crash in Tustin now on the 55 southbound right near the I-5. Looks like at least one vehicle is in the fast lane. The southbound drive stop and go back at 17th Street. Again, CHB on the way to run that to the right-hand shoulder. 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
1: Heidi and Frank Show. Do you think that you have any psychic ability?
0: I knew you were going to say that. That is so weird. I knew...
1: You know what? I knew you were going to say that, so high five. Hmm. Did anybody else know we were going to do that?
27: I did.
1: No, you didn't.
27: I knew she was going to say that, and then I knew you were going to say that to her, and then I was like...
1: That's just because the show's so predictable, because people have listened to it for 30 years, and they know that's what we do every day, okay?
28: I know that.
1: It's no skill on your part.
27: Uh-huh.
1: No psychic skill. No, seriously. Do you think you have a smidge of psychic ability?
27: I think I do.
1: You do. No, right. All right. So now I want you to tell me an instance where your psychic abilities were recognized by yourself. I'm like, my God, I'm psychic.
0: Mine just happened yesterday. So,
1: or you think you're telekinetic because you're looking at me trying to get me to do something.
27: Well, isn't that what I'm supposed to be doing?
1: I guess that is a psychic ability.
0: Yeah, it's in the family. They're at the reunion.
1: Okay, there's so many different things. All right, so whatever it is, you have to identify it. You're sending me brainwaves?
27: I'm sending you the brainwaves. Although I think it only works
1: through... There's nothing happening. There's nothing happening. So it must be working.
27: It's working.
1: You're sending me your brainwaves.
27: It's working.
1: As far as people believing that they do, about one in five of us. So look, there's about five of us right here right now. So one of us believes they have psychic ability. But yeah, I guess we got two in this room. Renee, you got any psychic ability?
29: I mean, you know, when I watch the Dodgers play, sometimes I can predict when they're going to lose. Be like, oh, the Dodgers are going to drop this game before they even play.
27: Well, that's because it's 9-1.
29: Well, I mean, no, but I mean, before they even start playing the game. So, like, if they win 2 out of 3 from, let's just say, the Braves, I'd be like, okay, they're going to drop this game today. Just because, you know, they're bound to lose.
1: What a clean sweep is so hard to do.
29: It's not that it's hard to do, but I think it just, like, depending on the team that they play.
0: Is it psychic, Renee, or is it you preparing yourself so that you're not disappointed? So you're, like, convincing yourself, like, they're going to lose. That way you can watch this game, and it's fine. They're going to lose.
29: Yeah.
0: But you really feel like,
29: like they're going to lose.
1: But it's a 50-50 shot of being correct on psychic ability. It's not like, I want something more concrete. 818-955-2955, where you tell the story. I'm like, damn, you do. You got some special skills. Yeah. Like, you got a crystal ball or something. You should probably put a neon hand up in your front window and charge for that crap.
0: Call me now.
1: That's what I want to hear, those stories. If one in five people think they have psychic ability, what what made you think that? 818-955-2955. Because it's tricky. And I'll be able to tell you if you do have psychic ability or not. I mean, it could be coincidence.
0: Yeah, that's
1: there's a lot of coincidence.
0: Mm-hmm.
1: There could or intuition sometimes. Is intuition psychic ability?
0: See, that's a,
1: is gut feeling psychic ability? No.
0: Yeah, but the intuition's a tough one. Because like yesterday,
1: so I'm saying it's tricky.
0: My friend Tracy, my best friend since we met in the fifth grade, and we're still friends with 42 years later. Her brother, older brother, he's only 60. He's the coolest, funny. He was always like, we loved him. Just the coolest, funniest guy, you know, growing up, we always looked at him. He's 60, he has Alzheimer's. And it's not going, I mean, it's going pretty quickly, sad. I hadn't talked to her in a while, but I knew that he was going through that. And yesterday, I'm like, I got to pick up the phone and call Tracy because I've been thinking about her and I've been thinking about her brother, Jeffrey. And we hadn't talked on the phone for a while. We text a lot, but we haven't talked on the phone. And I'm calling her number and I get, as it's ringing, I get that beep, beep, beep, beep. I'm like, well, who's somebody's calling me now? And it was her calling me.
1: That's coincidence.
0: To tell me, because I'm like, I just got to talk to her. I feel like I got to talk to her. And as I'm doing that, she's calling me. And then we end up, you know, talking about Jeffrey and some stuff that he's going through. I was like, that is so weird. I was just calling you.
1: You were calling her to ask about Jeffrey. And then she was calling you to tell you about Jeffrey.
0: He's in the hospital and he's not doing well. Like blood clots and all this. So, you know, she was back in Indiana visiting him, which she lives in South Carolina. It was just weird. I was like, that's so strange. I was calling you. And as the phone's ringing, you're beeping me. I don't know. I mean, maybe that's the tricky part that you're talking about. But yesterday, I sure felt like a witch. I really did.
1: But that just seems
0: you know, more
1: like,
0: so than usual.
1: That just seems like, but I think many can tell that story of it didn't ring and then you're both sitting there on the phone. Hello?
0: Hello? Oh, that's so weird. It didn't
1: like
0: even ring.
1: Like they picked up. Yeah. And
0: I called you.
1: To call you me. And you were already there calling them and they picked it up, but it didn't even ring one time. Yeah. Hello? Yeah. Hello?
0: Yeah, so
1: I was getting ready to call you.
0: But
1: I just called you.
0: That's psychic ability that you were thinking that they needed to
1: talk
0: to you.
1: But that's a common story. That's
0: well,
1: what
0: I'm sorry, I'm common.
1: No, I'm just about like as far as an ability, is it really an ability if it can randomly happen?
0: Okay, the ability would be if I'm sitting here and I go, oh my God.
1: Happening?
0: If I sit here and go, I don't know why I feel this, but I feel like Jeffrey just died right now. And then she calls me and goes, I just want to let you know that Jeffrey died.
1: Do you feel that Jeffrey just died right now?
0: No, but I'm trying to see if that you would think that that was, if I'm thinking that and I go, oh my God, I think he just died. And then she calls me and says he died. Is that psychic ability? Or is that intuition? Or is that, I think the umbrella is so big. That's why it's tough to like narrow
1: it's like
0: in
1: when they have those Time
0: is.
1: Life books, and it's like one twins on the East Coast, and one twins on the West Coast, and one burns his hand on a hot iron,
0: and the other twin feels it 3,000 miles away.
1: But they're saying there's some weird twin psychic connection, and that way, it's like that's not something that happens just to everybody, or they don't have that story. It's like I had that once too, my sister, you know.
0: Yeah, right.
1: She did a cold plunge, and I had a shiver. You know, I mean, no, I mean. So I'm looking for like one of those stories that just cannot be denied.
0: Yeah, I got you.
1: Like we say, oh, you couldn't do that. You get 100 golf balls, you'd never hit that shot. It's like it's that. You know what I'm saying? Like it's just the chance and randomness and
0: luck.
1: Being struck by lightning. It's like
0: and
1: yeah, it's boom. People have been struck by lightning. Do they have bad luck? No, right?
0: I don't.
1: It
0: know
1: seems like
0: that.
1: The worst luck of all. But many people have been struck by lightning.
0: But if you get struck by lightning and then all of a sudden you can speak any language in the world, that's amazing. Yeah, you got struck by lightning, but now you can speak any language. You can go anywhere in the world and be fluent in a language because you got struck by lightning.
1: What the hell are you talking about?
0: That would be like the most lucky thing that ever happened. Like, oh yeah, I got struck by lightning.
1: It never happened. Somebody got struck by lightning.
0: Phil Komen. You know what I'm saying? I should call Tracy right now. I'm nothing good's going on here.
1: Yeah.
0: Let me just call her and see what's going on.
1: Text her and say, is Jeff dead? And she's like, oh my God, he died 2 minutes ago. Then I would be impressed.
0: All right. That's all I'm trying to do here, Frank, is impress you.
1: Well, I mean, as far as like connecting the psychic bit.
0: My whole career.
1: The reason I bring this up is like, if one in five, you break it down by age group. There's like a certain generation that thinks they're even more psychic. Like they're the most psychic generation of all of us.
0: Huh.
1: Which one do you think it is?
0: I think it's Gen X. I think we're witches.
1: Gen X was the generation that's likeliest to be able to predict outcomes.
0: Mm.
1: Like 21% of us think we can predict the outcome of something. So I guess that's Renee. Like I think win or loss.
0: Dodgers are going to lose. Of this. Yeah.
1: Millennials have the strongest dream tuition. What's that? So, like, you dreamt it. I dreamt about this. This happened.
0: Mm-hmm. Like, 21%. This is so weird. I just dreamt about this last night, and now it's happening. Mm-hmm. Yeah.
1: Gen Z has had the most lucky moments based on a feeling.
0: Hmm. Like the, yeah.
1: And boomers are more likely to say this is all a bunch of hogwash.
0: Right. Yeah, they don't buy any
1: of it.
0: No.
1: But yeah, Gen Z is the generation most likely to agree of, like, do you have psychic abilities? 30%.
0: Oh, wow.
1: Of Gen Zers think they have psychic abilities. Yeah, right. Notable psychic visions. That's what I want to hear.
0: Oh, my all God. Right.
1: I mean, when I was playing golf, and I was having a hell of a game, and I hit a 160-yard shot blind over some trees, you know, like a marshy area, put it on the green, and it was like a hell of a putt. I go, feel a birdie coming on, dropped it. And it's like, this is probably like a 30-foot big breaker, dropped it right in the hole. I go,
0: now, were you manifesting that, or did you really feel it?
1: I called it. Yeah. I called it.
27: That's the secret. I don't know if that's psychic ability, but that's
1: whatever that was.
0: Manifestation. But you know what? The guy who smoked 40 tokes of a weed pen still beat him.
1: No, I beat him. No. 40 tokes. He 40 tokes and extra 40 strokes.
0: I thought you said he plays great when he's all
1: No, I mean, I couldn't tell he'd taken that many. I mean, he wasn't totally falling apart like an idiot. I didn't have to give him Mongolian goggles to get a picture of it so he could sue me 20 years later.
0: Use the ball washer before you. Oh, yeah. Be a gentleman, if you will.
1: Yeah, I gotta wash my ball. I'll prop him up against the ball washer and sit on his head.
0: Just start spinning it.
1: Oh, my God. All right. If you think that you have a psychic ability, I want to hear what moment gave you that idea. 818-955-2955. 19% of people overall throughout from the Gen Zs and the... What was it before the Gen Zs? The Gen Alpha?
0: Millennial.
1: I don't think the Alphas...
0: No.
1: Do they say Alpha's like babies?
0: It's
1: like,
0: back to the
1: as
0: beginning.
1: As far as psychic ability, the babies. And like, because they're still young and they're not totally focused on stuff, can like they're see not, stuff, like see a baby looking in the corner and it's like,
0: because
1: hey,
0: they're still in the other world.
1: Who's looking at, baby?
0: Yeah, they're the closest to the other world.
1: The other world.
0: Yeah.
1: Look
0: for
1: at
0: a
1: you,
0: while, anyway.
1: Look at you.
0: That's right, because I'm, you know.
1: Your other world belief.
0: Mm-hmm.
1: Ariel. Oh, well, the name like Ariel, you got to have psychic abilities, right? Hey, Ariel.
2: Hi, Frank. I knew you were going to say my name wrong.
1: I Ariel? Did?
2: It's Ariel. That's right. Hi, Heidi.
0: Hi.
1: Well, you spelled it wrong.
2: So I fall into that category of millennials with the dream intuition.
0: Ooh, love it.
1: All right. What did you dream without too much detail and what came true?
2: I had a dream that my aunt died in a car crash driving on like a dark country road at night. And I called her the next day and she was like, oh, this is weird. I was driving by myself at night back home and almost got in a car accident. There was a deer in the road. I had to swerve, whatever. But she was okay. But it was like, yeah, glad I checked in on you.
1: So you saw the alternate universe of her actually hitting the deer or swerving and hitting a tree. Whoa. And dying.
2: Yep.
1: Did you see the deer in your dream?
2: Yes.
0: Wow.
1: I don't believe it. Because you were like,
2: wasn't ready for that question.
1: Yeah, the deer was there.
0: Or she just saw the aftermath of like, whoa, that's a bad accident. Oh my
2: God. You know, I woke up and I told my boyfriend about it and he was like, you should probably call your aunt and check in on her. So he had a little bit of intuition too to be like, make sure she's okay.
1: No, he just wanted you to tell somebody else and stop talking about this stupid dream.
0: I'm trying to sleep.
1: All right, Ariel. Ariel. Wait, do you spell it A-R-I-E-L-L-E?
2: Yes.
1: Okay. All
0: Ariel.
1: Right.
0: Mm-hmm. Ariel.
1: Kidding. All right. Did you have the premonition I was going to give you a prize?
2: Yeah, totally.
1: Mm. All right. What prize was I going to give you of all my prizes?
2: A t-shirt.
1: Yep.
0: That's so weird.
1: Yep, you got it right. All right, you got a t-shirt coming your way. Stay on hold. All right. Annette.
3: Hi, good morning.
1: So you think you have psychic abilities?
3: I did that one time for sure.
1: Well, what happened?
3: So
4: I am not on speaking terms with my mom since my daughter was almost, 2 years old. And when she was about three-ish around there, I worked in San Diego at the time. So I lived in Lake Elsinore. I don't know if you're familiar with those. So it was a far drive. So on my way home, my mother-in-law always watched my daughter. And obviously my mom and I just never talked after that. And it was for good reason, I promise. I know it makes me sound like a bad
1: person. I
4: don't
1: want the whole story. I want to know why you think you're psychic.
4: Mm-hmm. Yeah, well,
0: you were going to go
4: so
0: on.
4: So I had... on the way home from in the carpool that day, I usually sleep because I'm so tired, but I could not sleep that day. I was like panicking a little bit. So I just called my mother-in-law because I felt something was wrong. And I never called her because I never felt that way. And my mom was there. My mom had threatened to try to take my kid away because she's a nutcase. And she was there. And I was still like maybe 30 minutes away. And I called and she just was really quiet. She said, "Your mom is here. Like, what do I do?" And so
1: basically,
4: that is my...
1: All right. So stay at home.
0: Her
1: so
0: mom showed up at her mother-in-law's house.
1: Sensed
0: and was
1: her mother, mm-hmm. you know, going to take her child. She was 30 minutes away from the scene. Okay, there might be... I don't know.
0: Yeah, right. A mother's instinct, a gut feeling. Yeah.
1: But, I mean, as far as, you know, when a gut feeling doesn't work out, it's forgettable. You know what I mean? Like, if you thought you, like, I don't know, I got this bad feeling, and then nothing happened, you're like, okay, then you don't ever count that. So I don't know how many gut feelings you had that never came out to be something cool, but you remember those gut feelings that had some weird coincidence line, thread that you put through it. So are you really psychic, or you only remember the ones you want to remember because they're memorable?
0: Whoa, man. That's deep. You only remember the ones you remember because they're rememberable.
1: Exactly. Wow, you said it's already 4:20. I thought it was Cinco de Mayo. I missed. I thought I could still have 4:20. It was Cinco de Mayo already. Yeah, listen to the whole show. Hello, Andrea.
5: Hello.
1: All right, you're one of these Gen Zers that has dream tuitions?
5: I thought millennial, but yes.
1: Oh. All right, okay. So what happened? Why do you think you have a psychic ability?
5: Well, it's happened to me quite a few times, but the most, scariest one, I had a dream that there was a dead woman underneath a bridge, and I was driving with my mom to go visit my uncle, and I was like, I just don't think we should go this way. This looks like the way in my dream where the dead lady was. And sure enough, the bridge was closed off, and there was a corner, and everyone was pulling out a dead woman from underneath the bridge. And the next day it was in the newspaper, and it looked exactly like the same woman I told my mom about in my dream.
0: Okay.
1: Damn, Andrea. You should work for the FBI.
0: Now, if this was a Law and Order, I definitely want to interview you because you're the only one that knew that there was a dead woman there, and you're telling us in detail what the scene looked like, and we're going to need to bring you in for questioning.
1: Yeah, look at you. Yeah, you're suspect number one, Andrea. Did you kill that lady?
0: I got to talk to her.
5: Mm-hmm. I know. That's the only time I've been right about something that serious, but I have had lots of other moments.
1: All right, well, thank you. Stay on hold. Okay, how do we feel about that? Dreaming about a dead body?
0: I mean...
1: We've only heard from women. Seems like women always think that they got some weird psychic ability. The third eye, the women's intuition. It's like...
0: Yes, that's
1: guys,
0: real.
1: We're just like, we go through life very... We don't see that.
0: I got a feeling I'm going to finish this six-pack. No, oh, look at me, I was right.
1: But that happens every time. It's not like it's
0: looks like I'm going to lie to my wife about my golf game to Saturday. Oh, I was right.
1: Liar.
0: Practically Miss Cleo.
1: Yeah, that we were behind an Asian foursome and it took us 8 hours to finish.
0: Yes, that's the same story I am referencing, of course.
1: Of ladies.
0: Of ladies.
1: Okay. All right, we got some guys. I want to hear from the men who have psychic abilities. Hello, Jason, you warlock.
6: How's it going, y'all?
1: So what makes you believe you have psychic ability?
6: Well, I used to. So I feel like I'm just very intuitive now, but I used to think I had psychic abilities. Back when I was in college, I was with a group, and we were feeding the homeless, and we were making peanut butter and jelly sandwiches. And all of a sudden, we ran out of bread. And we're like, oh, man, we've got a lot of people to feed. I'm like, you know what? I said, yes. I'm like, we're going to get some food. And the group I was with was a religious group, and someone said, well, hey, you know, let's pray on it. As soon as we got done, and mind you, this is 11:30 p.m. at night on a weekday. Some guy drives up in a bread truck, says, hey, I have a bunch of extra.
1: So you prayed on it, and a bread truck showed up. After the
0: that
1: minute
0: was Jesus.
1: You ran out
0: he
1: of
0: brought
1: bread.
0: He multiplied the loaves of bread.
1: That's right.
0: Jesus was.
6: That's what it was.
1: He turned his jelly into wine.
0: how many times have I asked?
6: Oh, that would have been nice.
1: I know. All right. That's pretty cool,
0: that's
1: right?
0: That's pretty impressive. Yeah, 11:30.
6: I've had some other things. So back in the day, I used to think that I'm like, man, I got the gift, and then later on, after life experience, I'm like, no, I think I'm just very intuitive.
1: Yeah, so is that psychic, or is that, like you said, you prayed on it, and so that was a religious, spiritual thing that God provided for you? It wasn't really your psychic ability. He made a bread truck.
6: Well, I felt it and made the exclamation before they decided to pray on it.
7: Thank you, God!
1: Oh, okay.
6: All right,
1: stay on hold, Jason. Believer. Stay on hold. You're a believer. Yeah. It's more fun to believe, I guess.
0: It is. Always.
1: Steve, a dream that the Dodgers would win the World Series by a home run.
0: And did that happen?
1: I don't know. Did that happen? Hey, Steve.
8: Hey, morning, guys. So this was the morning before the big game, and I was on my way to a music festival, and I had just had a dream the night before that, you know, the Dodgers would win the World Series, not a walk-off home run, but by home run. And, you know, we're at the music festival, and everyone's watching the game, like no one's even watching the show. And sure enough, you know, who is it? Miguel Rojas hit that home run, and the Dodgers won.
29: Yeah. Actually, that home run tied the game. So technically, they didn't win. It was Will Smith's home run.
8: Yeah, but he gave them that leverage, you know?
1: Yeah. All right. You knew a home run was going to win the game for them. All right. Well, thank you so much, Steve. Aaron has an autistic son that can read his mind.
0: Whoa.
1: Oh, you want to hear about that?
0: Of course. Right.
1: Hello, Aaron.
10: Good morning. How are you guys doing today?
0: Okay.
1: All right. So you think your autistic son has psychic abilities?
10: Oh, absolutely. My son's 7. He's nonverbal, so we've never even had a conversation together in life. But he can read my mind. I think sometimes I tell him, go to the bathroom, and he gets up, he goes to the bathroom. He's actually sitting in the back seat of the car right now. We're waiting to go to school. I drop him off, and I told him, be quiet. Let me talk on the radio. And usually he makes a lot of noise, but he's being quiet right now, so... It's something. I'm not. I can't read people's minds, but
0: sensing what you need or what you want.
1: You were thinking to yourself, "I hope he's quiet," and then now he's quiet. But he wasn't quiet the entire ride. But you didn't say, "Hey, you be quiet."
10: No. I just think it, and then he listens to what I say, and yeah, they have like a, you know, those files you can listen to on your phone and stuff about autistic kids being telepathic. They can read minds. Yep, I live it. I live a different life than everybody else.
0: Whoa.
1: So what's, do you got one of those like underdog fantasy apps? What's he like in the games tonight? He's like in the hockey. He's like the over-unders. I mean, can he point higher, lower, and stuff like that?
10: Right. Take him to Vegas with me and play blackjack.
1: Yeah, little Rain Man right there. Let him count some cards, man.
10: Yeah.
1: Right, let me give you a prize.
10: I was driving to school, and I just heard you guys talking about this, and I share it with people all the time, and it's a great gift that God's given to them.
0: Our psychic. Mm-hmm. Or not psychic. What is it? What is that a son has? Can read minds.
1: That would be psychic, too.
27: That's a psychic ability.
1: You know, reading minds, being able to see, like, you know, what card are you looking at?
0: I thought that was ESP.
1: Like, it's still psychic ability.
0: Yeah, right.
1: On the spectrum of psychic abilities, you know, ironically.
0: Mm-hmm.
1: Let's see. Moving on from the psychic stuff, but Chris says he has nosebleeds every time something bad happens. That's just probably stress.
0: Wasn't that 11? She would get a nosebleed if something was happening.
1: Yeah, this guy's a Stranger Things fan.
0: Yeah. 11 would get a nosebleed. Whoa. That would terrify me.
1: Oh, they finally studied this. A new study shows lobsters feel pain when you boil them alive. That wasn't the scream. Wasn't just the air coming out of their shell. You know, that's what they used to say it was. It's like,
0: I know.
1: The air going, wee!
0: They don't feel anything. Yeah.
1: Yeah. Didn't you assume? Yeah,
0: I mean,
1: it's boiling
0: water. Alive,
1: it's
0: going to go into boiling water. I'm pretty sure it hurts.
1: Yeah, I feel pain when I hear scientists wasted time and money researching something so obvious. I wonder if I put this living thing in boiling water if it feels pain.
0: No, oh, in fact, gonna, I'm going to feel only, so shellfish.
1: The only creature who feels nothing when they're in really hot water is Donald Trump.
0: That's true.
1: That's true. So, I guess it still needs to be researched about other creatures.
27: This is good.
1: Who feels pain, who doesn't?
27: Well, stop being so delicious, lobsters.
0: Mm-hmm. Johnny, stop being so shellfish. And having to eat them.
27: Oh, jeez. I knew you were going to say that.
1: 818-955-2955 for fun and prizes. Coming right back. We're out of here, Frank.

0: sure Rodney can project his thoughts, and that's how we understand what he's saying. Aki Kiriyama here with a Breach Havoc update, sponsored by Danner's Vicious Work Boot. Had a vehicle stolen in Baldwin Park on the 10 West, from Baldwin Park Boulevard. We think they ran a traffic break to get that move to the right-hand shoulder. It is still from Grand Avenue, but it looks like it's starting to improve a bit. Had a vehicle on fire in Long Beach on the 710 North, for the 91. They're cleaning things up on the right-hand shoulder, so no delays for now, but they're waiting for a flatbed, so keep an eye out for a traffic break when that arrives on the scene. In Brea, they're working on a crash on the 57 South, for Lambert Road. Lots of activity in the right-hand shoulder. Could be adding to the slow drive coming down from Pathfinder Road. Crash good in Anaheim on the 91 West, but on the 241, but still kind of slow from Gibson Canyon Road. And a crash in Orange in the center divider, 55 South, the 22. Could be adding to the slow drive from Catella Avenue. 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

0: show.
1: Don't forget, coming up at 8:30 is the first chance at $1,000 for the Frank's Fat Sack Cash. Normally, if you're going to get naked, just to have some fun, right? Mm-hmm. Mm. But did you get naked and do something non-sexual? Which obviously upped the ante of fun, because you're doing it, it's non-sexual. You don't have to be naked. You shouldn't be naked, probably. But you got naked. So the wildest, craziest, naked thing, non-sexual, that you did, participated in, whatever it was, is because you could. And obviously made it more fun for you. So maybe that's the key. If you want a little more fun, do something nude that's non-sexual today. 818-955-2955. All right, so you raised your hand instantly when I said things you've done,
2: yeah, I got something
1: JD,
2: dumb.
1: That's non-sexual. What'd you do?
2: I got something dumb. My house is on a pretty good chunk of, I mean, for like track houses, I'm on like a third of an acre, a quarter of an acre, something like that. So backyard really big. We built a fire ring, you know, just the curved blocks. You just stack a bunch of those and you can,
1: yeah.
2: Fire ring. So jacuzzi in the backyard too. That's kind of up under the patio.
3: Palapa.
2: Yeah. So like I'm sitting in the jacuzzi and I decide, you know, wouldn't it be cool if I had my fireplace going while I'm in the jacuzzi? But yeah. I'm already in.
1: Right.
2: But the wood is just kind of right there. It just kind of needs like a little bit of help to get it going. Next thing I know, I'm out there naked like a caveman, squatting next to this fire ring, trying to get the fire going. You know, in the backyard, so I can what? Sit in my jacuzzi and watch the fire halfway across.
4: Yes.
2: The yeah, I told you it was dumb.
1: No, but building a fire naked. Yeah, that is awesome.
2: Yeah, it was caveman stuff.
1: And like your long hair, did you run around it afterwards?
4: So very risky.
2: I will admit to the Tom Hanks line when my wife came out and said, "What in the hell are you doing? I have created fire.
4: I made fire."
1: held one burning stick up to the sky.
2: That was enough to send her back in the house. She went right back
1: inside. She went back in the house. She didn't join you for naked fire dancing?
2: No.
1: Oh, come on.
2: I know.
1: She can't have any fun.
2: That's right.
1: Emo?
5: Yes. So I'm talking about my girlfriends who I've been friends with forever.
1: Yes, go on.
5: No. Don't get too, because this is back in the day.
1: Non-sexual. Non-sexual.
5: You're going to want to take that back. Growing up, our sleepovers were wild. Like, you would have to... Okay, turn that off.
1: It's when they were in elementary school.
5: Yes. I mean, like, you know, we would play intense truth or dare, humiliation galore, and we were all crazy and wild. So there was one sleepover. There was like 15 girls over, and we were doing some sort of, I don't know, truth or dare thing, and everyone had to do embarrassing things, and most of them had to do things naked. And then at some point, there were like all 15 of us. I don't remember what the context was, but and we would stay up all night at every sleepover, so it's probably like 3 a.m, and we all are naked and just run laps around the house.
1: Around the house. So it's like, that was the dare. I dare you to run around the house one time.
5: All 15 of us. I think the older sister then had us all do that.
4: Of course, there's always an older sister involved. Yeah. Yes.
1: Oh, yeah. Just the shrieks and the giggles. 818-955-2955. What have you done completely naked, non-sexual? Which basically up the fun of whatever. Building a fire has never been as fun as doing it naked, right, JD?
2: Never more fun.
1: Running outside around a house was never as fun as doing it naked. I mean, just the excitement. Yee! The wind! Woo!
4: And worried about getting caught.
5: Exactly.
4: By the parents at the house.
5: Yeah.
1: Was it completely dark? Outside lights on?
5: I think it was dark. It was like 3 a.m. I don't think there was really any lights on.
1: All right, we got some calls coming in. Let's see. Hello, Alan.
6: Yes.
1: So what'd you do in the buff that was non-sexual?
6: I was just up in my bedroom, thinking no one's home in the condo. My bedroom door open, and I'm jamming out guitar, playing some lead solos and stuff. And I just hear behind me somebody just laughing as hard as they can laugh. Is my sister standing in the doorway, which she wasn't supposed to be home, and she's just laughing her ass off, and I'm the most embarrassed person ever. Just,
1: did you actually have a guitar, or were you doing air guitar?
6: Yeah. No, playing guitar. Oh,
1: well,
6: thank God. Couldn't hear her.
1: Yeah, that is better. That's less embarrassing.
4: You got some coverage.
1: Yeah.
6: Yeah, I turned around and, I dropped the guitar down a little lower just to... So she couldn't see my...
1: Yeah. Unfortunately, he plays the guitar like Dave Matthews. And it's way up
4: really
1: here.
4: High,
1: she totally saw everything until the guitar strap is too... Easily turned into a cello.
2: Jimmy Page.
6: I got one other one if you want me to
1: don't stay on hold. We'll come back to you. But we got... Is this the...
4: Naked face-off?
1: Naked face-off? Yeah. I mean, I do have a lot of prizes. Okay, well, let's do Naked Face Off, then one's deserving, you know, the top three. We'll win, okay? 818-955-2955. Let's see. Hello, Eric.
0: Good morning.
1: What'd you do, nude, non-sexual?
0: Rolled up to a Halloween party. We decided to crash it. And before we got there, I got butt naked, got on the roof of the car, and just got like in a little modeling pose and just pulled up into the driveway of the house. We didn't know. Walked in there, grabbed a drink, walked outside, hung out with everybody for a little bit, took off.
1: All right. So I'm guessing you're hung like a bear.
4: Yeah, you got a big wiener.
0: No.
1: Even better. Even better.
0: Yeah. No, so, I own it.
1: So, yeah, you just walked in there full confidence, not even acknowledging the fact that you were naked. And what were people doing? What was their reaction to this Halloween party? Did they think it was like a fake naked costume?
4: Or like, are you early man? Were you like, I'm early man?
0: No, no, they absolutely loved it. Like, it was freaking wild. And then years later, my wife and I were at Toys R Us with our daughter. And a girl that was at the party recognized us. No. Luckily, my daughter was too young to, like, know what was going on. But, yeah, I guess we were...
4: I remember you. Like, you were dressed like the Nirvana cover. That baby on the Nirvana cover.
1: Yes, he was the Nirvana cover.
0: Yeah, no, that's about it.
1: Yeah.
4: In utero. Or whatever.
1: It's so small, she recognized his face. You know, so it wasn't probably, like she was just looking at something else the entire time. And didn't know who that guy was. All right, Eric, you stay on hold. You're definitely in the running. Just a crashing a Halloween party, totally naked.
4: Naked.
1: Not even knowing whose party it was.
2: And admitting the size is junk.
4: Yeah. Oh, my God.
1: All right. Let's see. Alex got naked on top of a mountain and smoked a joint.
4: Ooh. I mean, that sounds like something JD would do.
1: That would make everything better. It's like, outside mountain nudity.
4: You just feel like you're going back to joint. ultimate roots, you know? Like early man.
1: That's what I said about, like, just pooping outside. Not even being naked. This is something about going.

0: non-sexual. That was so much fun.
1: Played naked pickleball with my female cousin at a family reunion.
2: What? Cousin makes it kinky.
0: Now, were you guys playing doubles? Like, so you were naked against another couple?
1: No. Or? So it was basically family reunion. We're all naked in the hot tub. And then female cousin, about a year, same age as me, says, let's go play pickleball. I have a court at my house. So we said, let's go play pickleball in your court. And I got a lot of hedges around, so you couldn't see, but I kind of turned one of the lights down. But, yeah, it was odd but fun, and we played.
3: Did you stay out of the kitchen? Because nobody wants a naked person in the kitchen.
1: No, not in the kitchen. Stay out of the kitchen naked. Absolutely. But she kept trying to hit me in my pickleball, so.
0: Yeah. Did she hit it?
1: Oh, she's good. No, she's a really good player, actually.
0: But, she's good.
1: Yeah, she knew what she was aiming for.
0: Very accurate.
1: There was a lot there to hit.
3: Yeah. I'm like Halloween couldn't party miss. Guy.
0: So this is a family reunion cousin. So this is not a cousin you see a lot. This is a cousin from out of town that came in?
1: She lives half the time in Mexico and half the time in Vegas, so yes. I don't see her that much. So it was kind of a get-together with a lot of my female cousins. They're all female cousins, and my sister was in the hot tub, and her husband, and it was just
0: everybody was naked in the hot tub too.
1: Yeah,
0: so it's a big family nude reunion.
1: Sort of, yeah.
0: Well, sounds like everybody was naked. Kind of
2: nice.
3: Yeah.
0: All right. What did your pickle? You know, what'd she look like? if you had to compare her to a celebrity.
1: My cousin?
0: Yeah,
1: probably like a hot Sally Field.
0: Oh, my God.
3: Ooh.
1: Yeah. Young Sally Field, I think, yeah. So we were like in our late 50s, 60s when we did it, but during the day, yeah, I think she looked like a...
0: All right. Well, you stay at home, Mark. You are definitely in the running for fun you can have nude without having any sex at all. Hopefully they didn't. Non-sexual things you've done in the buff. Text coming in and said, I played a dancing game on Xbox Kinect nude.
3: Oh, God.
0: I was home alone. It was hot summer. Why not? And then I was horrified when the game showed me the hyperlapse of me dancing naked and asked if I wanted to save the recording. I freaked out and turned it off immediately.
3: Delete.
0: Another text coming in. Painting a room. I didn't want to mess up any clothes, so I painted naked.
3: Yeah.
0: Another text, scuba diving. It's tradition that you do your 100th dive nude.
4: It is.
0: I didn't know that.
3: Whoa.
0: And I'm a rescue diver. Mm. Certified.
3: I guess you haven't gone 100.
0: I haven't gone 100 times, but it's like, if I do, I'm going like to the someplace warm.
3: Yeah.
0: I'm not going to be able to dive in Catalina naked.
3: No. Even in July, it's like, chilly.
0: Even if I was, you know, maybe I do want to go someplace cold so my bait ain't hanging out there. You know what I mean? I don't want to be like, you know, dangling my hula popper.
3: Yep.
0: All right, let's see. Who else is? Look at all these people who do stuff naked.
2: It's great.
0: I know. Let's see. Paul was naked when he opened the front door for a Mormon.
3: Oh.
0: On purpose?
5: Come over every Sunday. They come over every Sunday. Yeah. I got tired of it, so I figured if I opened the door naked, they won't ever come back. They didn't.
0: So was it?
5: But it took them. It did take them a few minutes to leave, though.
0: Was it two boys or girls?
5: No, it was three women and one man.
0: All right, the Knott's Scary Farm 4-pack. If you'd like to go get scared at Knott's Scary Farm, I got 4-pack for you right now. So you call it 40-818-955-2955 is the number.
3: Oh.
0: And you just opened the door and said, what can I do you for?
5: I looked at my camera. I'm like, they're here again. I walked to the door butt naked in all my morning glory. Mm. And men know what I'm talking about. Opened the door and said, can I help you? Nobody said anything to me.
0: Did they even look
5: the
0: at
5: girls,
0: it?
5: The girls looked at it. The guy was more embarrassed for them than anything else. And they turned and walked away. I have never had a Mormon come to my house since.
0: You're on a random Mormon boner list.
3: Yeah.
5: All right. I'm sure I am.
0: Stay on hold, Paul.
4: Here's the
0: I don't know. With Full Morning Glory. I mean,

0: about that.
1: That's scary.
0: I mean, I think that,
2: well,
0: I think
2: that would mean he'd have to work one up before he answered the door.
0: Well, like, unless he was awakened by the doorbell, and he's like, he woke up and it was right there. He's like, okay.
2: I looked at the ring cam.
0: No, I'm with you. I think he worked it up.
2: I think he did, because it's like, let's, they want,
0: because he saw a security cam. Who has a security cam right in a nightstand? Like that's usually where
2: he grabbed his phone, looked on his
0: looked on his phone,
2: smacked it around, and went, "What can I do you for?" Yeah.
0: My God. I think Flaccid would have worked as well. They wouldn't have come back for Flaccid either.
2: Either way, I think you're
0: come on.
2: You're fine.
0: Okay. Anyway, okay.
1: Probably.
0: Hello, Danny.
3: Yes.
0: All right. What did you do naked, non-sexual? That was so much fun.
3: Okay. So back in the day, I was in the Marine Corps, and we were at 29 Palms training, and you know, you get fire watch. Basically, you get fire watch, and then in the morning, it's your job to make sure that all the sections in the unit are awake in the morning at a certain time. So instead of me going from, you know, truck to truck and waking everybody up and what have you, I was with an artillery unit, and the howitzer, you know, the tube is just parallel to the deck. So instead of just me going around, I got a mallet, and I got on top of the tube, the gun tube, and I just started banging on it and screaming, "Reveille, reveille, reveille, everybody get up, get up." And completely naked. I thought it was funny. My section chief thought it was funny, but my first sergeant didn't take too much to it.
2: Yeah, so, that's so funny.
3: After that, like, I wasn't the only one doing it. Everybody that had a fire watch the night prior started doing it, and it just,
0: so you're sitting on the cannon naked like it's your wiener and banging on it.
3: Correct.
0: Okay, all right, I got you.
3: Yeah.
0: And then, what's your major malfunction, Private Pyle? All right, stand hold, Danny. Okay.
2: You see, that's him finding the fun and having to get up early and be on firewall.
0: All right, so far we got Eric and Naked Halloween Party showed up. Just didn't have a costume, made one out of nothing.
2: Mm-hmm. Mm-hmm.
0: Literally. Mark played pickleball with his naked cousin. Alan was jamming on a guitar naked in his bedroom, and his sister walked in.
2: Yeah.
0: Paul was naked when he opened the front door for the Mormons. And Danny was naked on top of a big cannon in the Marine Corps. All right, so those are what we have so far. Let's see. Hello, Coral.
4: Hello. Good morning.
0: What did you do naked, non-sexual? It was so much fun.
4: I have many non-sexual naked things, but the one I called in with was we went through the drive-thru at Taco Bell naked, me and a couple of my girlfriends.
2: You showed them your big chalupa? Hmm?
0: Oh my God.
4: Yeah. Lots of big chalupas.
0: Oh my God. So what do you look like, Coral, if you had to compare yourself to a celebrity?
4: Monica Bellucci.
2: Oh God.
0: Oh my God.
2: Swing. Oh my Hello. God.
0: Swing. Yeah.
2: Oh. Wow.
0: And so all the girls were all like Monica Bellucci's and they're all naked. How many girls were in the car?
4: Three.
0: And so two in the front seat, one like sitting up there high in the middle on the hump.
4: Yes, and we were, one of them had a crush on this guy that worked there and said, "How can I get his attention?" And we.
0: I like the idea. Stay at home.
2: What a group. How can I get this guy's attention? We should get naked.
0: Yeah, maybe I should get naked. I want his attention, not you two.
2: Yeah.
0: Monica Bellucci, you can leave your bra on. I'd never say that out loud.
2: I know. I wouldn't want to compete with her, though.
0: All right. Hello, John.
5: I'll take a six-pack of chalupas, please.
0: I know, huh?
5: Right.
0: All right. So what'd you do naked that was non-sexual that was so much fun?
5: Well, I'm ugly now, but a long time ago, I was pretty good looking. So I went for a skateboard run on Venice Beach one time, totally naked.
0: How far did you travel? Like a block, two blocks?
5: Well, you know the main area where you come in, it's all wide and open. I came in right there, took my stuff off, threw it on my shoulders, and just went for it. And I got pretty far. I got about, I don't know, 7-8 blocks towards the Santa Monica Pier.
0: And then you got caught by somebody, the cops?
5: No, I decided I better put something back on, at least some shorts, you know.
0: How many people were out there? Was it a crowded day?
5: Yeah, it was super crowded. And, you know, I know I turned a lot of heads, but, you know.
0: And that was a long time ago. But right now, you probably go down to Venice. It's probably not shocking to see naked people just around, just hanging out.
5: Oh, We've seen one time we were sitting right at this bar, and this guy, big dude, was out there in a dress, short dress, and he's dancing, like right by the piano guy out there. And he's dancing, and he goes really low, and all of a sudden, you just see everything hanging out, man. It was hilarious.
0: he
5: love Venice.
0: He stay at home.
2: Oh, yeah. Venice, man.
1: Ah, Venice.
0: All right, now I think it's time to choose.
2: Wow.
0: Round Rob, put in your vote. For top three vote getters win prizes. You got Eric, naked at a Halloween party.
1: Oh, yeah.
0: All right.
2: Yeah.
0: That took balls.
1: Showed up on top of the car.
2: Yeah. I would say that's definitely in my top three.
0: All right. Definitely in top three. Yeah. Okay. Yeah. That's, we got Mark played pickleball with his naked cousin.
6: I vote that one.
0: Oh, you would, gross.
6: I know, it's gross. That's why.
0: All right. Alan jamming on guitar naked in his bedroom. Sister walked in, nobody. Nah. Paul was naked, opened the front door with a boner for the Mormons.
2: Yeah, I like that one too.
1: Yeah, Mormons. I like that one.
0: All right, all right. Three votes that. Let's see. Coral was naked going through a drive-thru.
2: Oh, yes, yeah, of course.
1: That's good.
2: Coral. Yes. All right.
0: Another three votes.
7: Yeah. How many votes does everybody get?
0: I'm just doing the most votes. Skateboarding naked, John.
1: I like John. He went through Venice.
0: All right, so one, two, another three votes. All right, we got to decide because there's a three-way tie between naked John, skateboarding boardwalk, Coral for the drive-thru, and boner Mormons.
2: You said top three people.
0: Yeah. So who gets it out of those three? Vote.
1: Oh, between Coral and the other guy? Coral.
2: Yeah.
0: There's two other guys.
2: Coral's for sure.
1: Monica Bellucci.
2: Halloween guy, Coral, and...
0: But we're only deciding between skateboarder, Mormon boner, and Monica Bellucci drive-thru.
2: Oh, well, I want Monica Bellucci drive-thru.
0: Monica Bellucci. All right. Monica Bellucci runs through. And then, obviously, between skateboard and boner Mormons.
1: Boner Mormons.
2: Yeah.
1: Skateboard,
0: boner Mormons. What do you say? Boner Mormons?
1: Yeah. Come on, boner Mormon.
2: I'm going it's boner so Mormon.
0: Oh, boner Mormons gets it. All right, so that would be... Don't hang up, everybody. Got to figure out who that was. So boner Mormons, skateboard... No, skateboard didn't win.
7: What happened to Halloween party?
0: Halloween party. Halloween party hung up. Halloween party. He was in.
1: He was.
7: I think he thought that you just announced the winner.
0: No, I said he I go, he was. See, goddamn, people. Listen to what I'm saying. I go, he's got four votes. We got a three-way tie at three. So he was in the lead. If you listen, and then those three, you had to choose between three. And then I had to go down to two because you guys didn't do it.
1: Yeah. Math is so hard.
0: I know. Are we having fun? It's fun for a while anyway. All right.
2: Math is fundamental.
0: Stay on hold. We're going to take a quick break and come right back. Roddy and Frank.
8: I'm taking my time on my ride.
9: Some things are not more fun naked, like making french fries. Anki Kitty, I'm here with a brief traffic update. 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Vehicle stalled in Gardena on the 110 southbound for 91. Stuck in the center divider. They're waiting for help to get to the right-hand shoulder. Minor delays right now as you pass by. In Long Beach, got a vehicle stalled on the 710 southbound on the Ocean Boulevard on-ramp. Partially blocking the on-ramp. Not affecting the 710, though, too badly. Just watch for sudden slowing on the ramp. And in Ontario, they're working on a hit-and-run crash on the 10 eastbound Vineyard Avenue. One vehicle still stuck in that left-hand lane, so waiting for help right now. Eastbound drive slowing down back at 4th Street. Watch for a big rig stalled in Yorba Linda, 91 westbound on the Gypsum Canyon Road off-ramp. Again, not affecting the freeway too badly, but watch yourself as you exit the freeway there. Las Vegas, it's time to raise a glass. 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
8: Heidi and Frank Show. Oh, during the good news, I told you about the North Carolina State's commencement speaker paid off graduate loans.
22: Senior year, yeah.
8: But remember, a degree from North Carolina State is worthless, so he didn't have to spend that much. But the guy's name was Anal Cockhair.
22: Oh, that's right. Yeah. Yes, Mr. Cockhair.
8: And I did get some text after the show about that.
22: Oh.
8: Said, I heard the story on the news, and they didn't pronounce it that way.
22: you don't say.
8: Because it was A-N-I-L-C-O-C-H-A-R.
22: And that's how
8: I read it. It says, the guy who paid the student loans is from India, so it's probably pronounced differently. It's pronounced Anil Kochhar.
22: Anil Kochhar.
8: Yeah, I guess that's how you say it.
23: Sure. Mm. That's how they chose
8: but
23: to say it.
8: That's not nearly as fun. Maybe he changed it to Anil when he got here.
22: Yeah.
8: Anil Kochhar, but no. He'll always be Anil Cockhair to me.
22: And to all of us, because we're a bunch of Shathids, wouldn't you say?
8: Shathids?
22: Yeah. Around here at the Heidi and Frank Show, nothing but Shathids everywhere you look. Uh-huh. So, yeah.
8: Said he was married to him and his wife, Ophelia Cockhair. She was there. And his mother, Edith Cockhair.
22: Yes,
8: she was there. So he goes, Edith Cockhair sounds so Shakespearean. Edith Cockhair!
22: Are you telling me Edith Cockhair?
8: It's like an insult in Shakespearean.
22: Yeah, yeah.
8: Go Edith Cockhair! If my name is Cockhair, I'm changing it to Smith the day I turn 18. Come on now. What is this guy thinking?
22: What a life.
8: Someone goes, I heard Anil's nickname growing up was Curly.
22: Oh, my God. Wow.
8: Oh, you got to love the audience.
22: Yeah,
8: you do. That's why I go back and read these texts, folks, because I don't want to miss
22: it. It's like the show after the show.
8: You
22: get your own little show.
8: And then I bring it back to the show.
22: Wait, so it's like a show within a show within a show.
8: Strap in, folks.
22: Okay.
8: 818 888-955-2955. Heidi's at her coffee.
22: Just happy to be anywhere, you know. I'm out of the closet. It's pretty cool.
8: I know, that's why we got to strap in. It's like, Heidi doesn't go out. Like, so it's like...
22: Look at me. Look at my arms. I can stretch
8: Heidi's
22: out.
8: Been sleeping on a couch like a couch dog, and then somebody rings the doorbell. Here she is. Yeah, she's like, oh my God, I got coffee. Don't jump. Don't jump. Yeah,
22: you're going to hurt yourself.
0: Come on, lean into the mic and say, I'm king of the world.
8: You tell your guests, like, just ignore her. She'll stop.
22: Yeah, she'll calm down eventually. Just an excited puppy over here. But don't worry, I'm not going to make a mess on the floor. I am house trained.
8: Don't jump on. Don't keep jumping on people. A guy says he used to work with a guy named Enoch Glasscock.
22: He's a real sensitive guy.
8: They called him Crystal Balls.
22: Oh, yeah. I can see myself.
8: See what else is happening. Mm. It's also National Bike to Work Day, so the only one that does the bike in the work is Stu.
0: Yeah.
8: I mean...
22: And you can look like Stu if you bike to work every day. I mean, that guy is fit.
8: Well, Stu should probably drive to work today. This is bike to work day. That's every day for Stu. Just drive, Stu. Jesus.
22: Or he'll do something crazy like, but I did it naked, you know, in order to celebrate.
8: Yeah. I was raising money.
22: Yeah. Talk about somebody's going to need some chafing cream. Ugh, yikes.
8: In some booze news... Actually, this is the more booze ooze.
22: Uh-oh. Okay. Is that like a gross booze or something you did when you were on booze and you went, oh, why did
8: that? Well, listen to this.
22: Okay, great.
8: Here's one sign, that you're a major alcoholic. A Michigan woman was arrested and then rushed to the hospital after she stole a bottle of wine. Why would she rush to the hospital after she stole a bottle
22: of wine? She didn't have her purse with her? Nature's purse.
8: Why would she possibly have to go to the hospital?
22: Nature's purse.
8: No. Did she drop the bottle and cut herself? No.
22: No.
8: She hit it. And they had to take her to the hospital right away. Yes, she hit it.
0: No.
8: Inside.
0: No.
22: Wait, front or back?
8: It said an unnamed body cavity. So if you had to guess, it's back. It's got to be.
22: I'm trying to think of what I would do here. Well, I've not had back
8: play. It's debatable?
22: Play. Well, I've not had any back play, so that would be super...
8: But you got no bottom. You know what I mean?
22: Oh. Well, no.
8: You fit a whole bottle in there because there's no bottom.
22: Yeah, that's true. There's no
8: no
22: back wall.
8: Yeah, it's an endless cavity till you reach the skylight of your mouth.
22: Right. Yeah, yeah. I see what you're saying. In the front, you're like, I can only fit a half a bottle. They're going to catch me.
8: The fact that you're debating which side you're going to put it, it's like, that's scary as hell.
22: Because I've never had anything going on back there.
8: You think you can fit a wine bottle in the front?
22: No, I don't. I definitely...
8: That's why I'm saying that's never going
22: to
8: be an option.
22: I'm talking it through to see which one I'm going to do.
8: Well, you just embarrassed yourself. Turns out
22: I'm going to try to keep my job, make money, so I can actually buy the bottle of wine and carry it out in a bag.
0: There you go.
8: Yeah, it's probably the back one.
22: Yeah, I guess so.
8: I don't know, but yeah.
0: Well, isn't the bottom of the bottle called a punt? Is that right? Is that a champagne bottle? The bottom of the
22: Is it a punt?
0: Is it called a punt?
8: With the curve?
0: Yeah.
22: Like how you hold when they pour it, they stick their fingers up underneath there and pour it.
0: I'm saying that's the other end.
8: Look that up, Jordan.
22: But you would go little end. You would go top end first, right? Obviously.
0: That's what I'm saying.
22: And then you ease.
8: My God, seriously.
22: I'm thinking it through.
8: There's no thinking it through. When you're looking at the bottle, you know its end's going first. You're not going fat end first.
0: Yep. Point to JD, the old punt of the bottle.
1: The punt.
0: Yeah, or the kick up.
8: There's the punt on the bottle of wine and the bunghole on a barrel of beer.
22: Right. On a wine barrel, too. It's called the bunghole.
8: Yeah. Bunghole Liquors. This is actually a liquor store on the corner.
0: Parking in the rear, huh?
8: Yeah. Parking in the rear.
1: Liquor in the front.
22: I always do.
8: I think there is an amount of, when you say a buttload... Because, I mean, that's actually a measurement of volume of liquid. And I think it might be 126 gallons is a buttload.
22: That's official. It's an official
8: I don't know.
22: Wow. So a buttload of something is a real thing.
0: Yeah. A historical unit of liquid measurement equaling approximately 126 U.S. gallons.
8: Oh, my God.
0: Wow.
22: 126
8: gallons. The stuff that I know.
22: Seriously. Yep, together 26 years. When's my birthday? He has no idea.
8: Yeah, when is it? Is it
22: like, I'm not even bothering.
8: It's in September,
22: I'm not even bothering.
8: Right?
22: Why bother? Why bother?
0: Okay, stemming from the medieval England, butt was a large wooden casket used to transport wine, now commonly slang for excessive amount of something. But yeah, no, so a big casket of wine was a butt of wine. So So you get a buttload of wine.
1: Buttload of
2: That's
1: wine.
2: 126 gallons. Yeah.
22: I'm trying to think now. How much wine do I drink per week in order to get to the buttload? So I'm let's say a bottle a night, 7 days a week, sometimes more.
2: So this woman technically had a buttload of wine, but it wasn't
22: 750 milliliters a night. How many nights am I drinking to get to a buttload of wine?
0: How many is it again?
22: You said
2: now you've got to convert from liters to gallons. Okay,
22: well, we don't need to do that now. I guess it's fine.
2: No,
22: it's,
2: go ahead.
22: It's we
2: got till Frosty gets here. go ahead.
22: Let's do math and conversions.
0: Oh, I appreciate the internet so much. You can just type in how many bottles of wine equal a buttload. Turns out it's 504 standard bottles. So
22: okay, a little over a year, maybe until I get
0: 10 a week.
22: Yeah. Well. Yeah.
0: And then four extra of the holidays.
22: Right. Well, yeah.
0: It's a year.
22: Sure.
2: Yeah. Oh, my God.
22: That's kind of depressing.
2: Who's more of an alcoholic, Heidi or this lady? They both had a buttload of wine. It's Heidi a year.
22: Mine just takes a little longer to get to than hers does.
1: Well, she true?
2: But Heidi was debating. She had a vag load of wine. Well. Like, there's no way. There's no freaking way. Unless it was one of those tiny bottles. Like a...
22: Oh, yes. Oh,
1: the ones that you get given in the hotel room.
22: Like that little split or whatever it's called.
2: One serving of wine, one glass.
22: I think it might be two, but yeah.
2: It's two?
1: Is it two?
22: I think so. Well, it depends on how big the pour is.
2: Yeah, I know you're alcoholic.
22: I only had a glass of wine. Blah, blah, blah, blah, blah, blah, drinking out of a goblet.
2: I bought her a giant glass.
1: That is a buttload
22: of wine. I have one of those a night. What's wrong with that? That's what I tell my doctor anyway.
2: Did you ever put wine in it and sip out of it? I mean, this one that stands in the corner. It's like it's probably 4 feet high, that wine I got you.
22: Yeah.
2: Or is this the wine glass, not a glass of wine?
22: But then I bought a bunch of movie prop ice, so it's not real ice, but it looks like they look a little.
2: Well, you are white trash. Put ice in wine.
22: No. I put it in the glass. I put it in the glass, and then I put like little like champagne bottles.
2: Okay, that looks good.
22: Yeah. So it's like the chiller, but it's not really chiller.
2: But then you go over there and it's like, oh, this is fake ice.
22: Yeah. Wait, oh, you want that one? I'll grab that from you and we'll cool it down.
2: Nothing better than hot champagne.
1: Is that a white trash move if you put ice in your wine?
22: It's a little white trashy, but you see, the latest thing is people are putting, and we've heard about this a long time ago.
2: I write it down.
22: You know what I'm talking about. See, this we know each other too damn well. We know each other too much at this point.
2: Okay. You probably can't read my writing, but you'll see it.
22: I'll trust you that you know. Coca-Cola and red wine.
2: Nope, that's not what I wrote down.
22: Oh, wow, you don't know me at all. No, that's like the latest summer thing. No, but it's like this latest summer trend. I saw the headline and with wine. And Gary with the
2: Dish
22: from,
2: Nation, he was the one that always drank that stuff, red wine and Coke.
22: We were at some Dish Nation party.
2: That's a southern thing, like an old, back in the day.
22: I didn't even try. He goes, oh, girl, you got to try it. It's so good. I'm like, oh, that's okay.
2: No, it's this younger generation. Every time they discover something.
22: They think they discover.
2: Oh, my God. Shut up. It's been around forever.
22: What's the trend you saw that you thought I was going to say?
2: Instead of putting ice in your wine, you put, obviously you put ice in more white wine than you do red wine.
22: Oh, yeah. Yeah.
2: I mean, so, yeah that's what normally you would put ice. So you would take green grapes and you'd freeze the green grapes and you put those in your wine so the ice doesn't melt
22: and water
2: down the wine.
1: Uh-huh.
2: And then you have green grapes.
22: I just think
2: it's a little more wine.
1: Do the grapes absorb some of the wine? And
2: then you can eat the grapes after. Yeah.
22: I feel the same way about this as I do about the wine stopper. You can save your money. I don't need it. And people go, well, you know, in case you don't drink the whole bottle and you want to save it. Mm-hmm. I go, I don't even understand what language you're speaking.
1: Yeah, yeah.
22: I finish it. And my wine never gets warm because I drink it.
1: You ever drink vodka with someone from Russia? They say, when you open a bottle, you finish it.
2: Oh, yeah. I always said that the...
22: no matter how big?
2: Jeez. The cap on a bottle of whiskey is just for transportation.
22: Oh. Yeah.
1: There you go. Yeah.
2: Once you open it.
1: Same thing.
22: You finish it.
2: You finish it.
22: Finish it.
1: Especially in the Four Whiskey Show.
2: That's right. Wow. Oh, my God. Let's see. 818-955-2955. Got a lot of text coming in. You can also call the show if you want to participate. Why'd they wait? So, I think they meant, if she stole the bottle of wine, how did they let her get it in there? You know what I mean?
22: Well, I'm picturing she has a...
2: Or she stuck it in there and then tried to walk out.
22: And
2: then they caught it.
22: She had some sort of long dress on or something and then kind of maybe sat on it and kind of wiggled it down.
2: In a security video.
22: I don't know.
2: Where a woman had a longer dress or skirt on and she put a case of beer on its side. And she squatted over to a case of beer and just started walking off.
22: Thigh grab.
2: So, yeah, it was like she just... her, like I said,
1: between her thighs.
2: No thigh gap, so she just squeezed it in there and was able to walk out with a case of beer. That's like, that's some weight on
22: that.
23: That's impressive.
22: You marry that girl.
2: Did it like get like wrapped into a bunch of dough? You know what I mean?
22: Well, she's probably not a wavy supermodel, I'm sure. Yeah.
23: Probably not.
22: No.
3: Look what I got you at Walmart.
22: It's nice and warm though right now for my crotch. Let's chill those down and maybe wipe them off, and then I'll have one in an hour.
1: Here's some warm PBRs for you.
2: That looks like more of a Pabst.
23: We all know it was Bush.
2: Oh, it was Bush. Oh, it was Bush.
22: There it is. Yeah.
2: Let's see. Green olives in my draft Coors Light. Cowboy beer.
23: Olives and beer.
22: Cowboy beer.
2: I've never heard of that. I have to try that.
1: What's the beer tomato juice thing?
22: Clamato? Michelada?
2: Oh.
1: Yuck.
22: Michelada.
2: Yeah.
23: Or just a bloody beer.
2: A bloody beer. Yeah.
1: Give me a beer or give me a Bloody Mary, but I'm not in the same place.
2: No, that's really good. If you haven't tried it, it's really good. No, if you try to clam juice.
23: I'm with JD on this. It's not for me. I have tried it, but it's gross.
2: Bunghole Liquors is in my hometown of Peabody, Massachusetts.
22: Send t-shirts,
2: Scott,
22: dude.
2: Scott checking in.
22: Come on, Scott.
1: We'll trade.
2: Uh-huh. 949 says, it's not white trash. It's very acceptable. Ask anyone at a vineyard or wine tasting.
22: Oh, the ice cubes in wine. Mm.
1: It's true.
22: But not red wine.
1: My niece works for Nagy Vineyards, Central California. She's been doing it. I mean, it's like, went to school for it and everything.
2: She's a sommelier.
1: And I asked her the same thing. I said, hey, you know, what's I don't like room temperature wine. I don't really like wine all that much, but if I put some ice in there, cool it down a little bit, I'm okay. She goes, you know what you're supposed to do with wine? However you like it.
22: That is true. Yeah.
1: If you like it chilled with some ice in it,
22: just enjoy
1: it.
2: I'll join up for our Wine of the Month Club, all right?
1: Yeah. Which you figured that's what anybody who makes wine is going to say because they want you to buy it anyway, right? Yeah, go ahead, put ice in it.
2: Pour it out. I don't care. you can spit in that bucket over there. I don't even care if you spit in the bucket. There's been a death. And I think I'm familiar with this person's hit, Blind Soul superstar Clarence Carter.
22: Oh, yes.
1: Oh, yeah.
2: Passed away after a battle with prostate cancer. He was 90 years old. His classics include Slip Away, Patches.
1: Stroking.
2: And the legendary Stroking.
22: Clarence Carter.
23: That's right.
22: Stroke it to the left.
1: Oh, man, that was our Friday song.
2: This song does contain
1: day.
2: Sexual language and the S word somewhere.
22: All right.
23: Let's find out where.
22: Hey, this song.
4: Before breakfast, have you ever made love while you watch the Late Late Show? Well, let me ask you this. Have you ever made love on a couch? Well, let me ask you this. Have you ever made love on the back seat of a car? I remember one time I made love on the back seat of a car, and the police came and shined his light on me, and I said, I'm stroking.

0: Yeah.
1: How long has it been since you made love?
2: How long?
1: Huh?
2: How long?
3: Last night? 2021.
1: Did you make love yesterday?
0: He just F's now.

0: smoking with my head up. I be smoking, yeah. I be smoking. I can't believe we played the whole
1: thing. Oh my God, that you, Clarence Carter, rest in peace. You throw that on at a party if you're just put it on.
2: Oh gosh, shades of Diener and Daniels.
1: Oh my God, and I just want to give a shout out, JD here, Jim Daniels on tambourine.
2: Yeah,
1: the entire song. That was really great.
3: Speaking of sex and stroking, a 76-year-old Pam Greer
1: says
3: she has 3-day-long orgasms.
4: Old Jackie Brown.
1: Well, that sounds like you'd never get anything done.
3: I have one thing to say to that. You're welcome. Who thought of the beach entry pool?
4: Yeah.
3: This is a genius.
4: Yeah.
1: It's good if you have dogs so that they don't drown if they fall in.
3: I don't think that's why they invented it.
1: Well, in my mind.
3: I think they invented it for you to put like a lawn chair, like just, you know, so it's like you're in the in the water.
4: Yeah.
3: So nice.
1: Yes.
3: Not for drowning Yorkies. But yeah, in your case, yes. I guess it was Yorkie.
1: That way they don't.
3: If they did fall in a pool. Mm-hmm. You got to teach them where to swim to the ladder.
1: Well, I don't have a ladder.
3: Even on the deep end? Or is your whole pool like 4 inches deep? It's like a giant foot wash.
1: It is a giant, it's a giant Korean foot wash. It's nice, though. It's,
3: now, remember the foot wash, the public pool?
1: Yes.
3: When you left the locker room, you had to go through like this 4-inch
1: like a vestibule
3: deep water
1: of Listerine.
3: Foot wash. And it's like, I don't know. It was just water. Like, what's this really doing? And everybody like skip over it. Like you'd walk over like the edge because nobody wanted to get their feet wet, but they're going to the pool. I never understood that.
1: I know. And then the end of the day, that water is a little...
4: Oh, that's gross.
3: So crusty.
1: Iffy. Yeah, yeah.
3: Floaties are telling what's on that water.
4: I think that's why you walked around with it.
3: Yeah.
1: You'd look at it and you're like, God, there's floating.
3: Walking through that.
1: Leaping over it. It's like, I never understood that anyway. There's chlorine in the pool.
3: Hantabola.
1: Yeah, there's chlorine in the pool. If I've got cruddy feet, I'm sure it'll come off in the pool. In a larger
3: body.
1: When
3: did that start? The whole foot wash before you get into a pool. Like, what was the issue? They're like, hey, we've had some major outbreaks of athlete's body.
1: Mm.
3: And it came from the feet. So people got to walk through that little foot wash first before they get into the public pool and spread athlete's body.
4: I thought it was for dirt.
5: Yeah. Is it really just that dirt? Hard to understand? Yeah.
1: I think it might just be to clean your feet off.
4: Yeah, just to clean your feet before you get into the pool.
1: Because you're walking around barefoot and stuff. Yeah.
3: No, who's walking around barefoot?
1: After you kick off your flip-flops in the locker room.
3: Yeah. Why don't you just clean the locker room? You got to develop a whole concrete bath for your feet?
4: I thought that was what it was for.
5: It seems like that's what it's for.
4: I don't know, but I also thought Dr. Pepper was plum, you know?
3: I take off
1: the prunes. Yeah.
3: I wear my flip-flops or my shoes to the pool, and I take them off at my area where I put my towel down.
1: I don't know, somebody knows.
3: Were people just barefoot all the time back in the day?
1: In the 80s. I used to go to the grocery store barefoot. I would never drive. I'd barely go outside barefoot.
3: I went to the public pool in the 70s, and that's how I know about it. So before then, so everybody in like the 40s and 50s, this was like barefoot city.
1: Well, we couldn't afford shoes, you see. We were coming out of the Great Depression. There was a war going on.
4: I mean, I guess we're both correct in this, because it says it's to remove dirt, grass, and debris before entering the water and rinse off germs and body oils to maintain water hygiene.
1: Yeah, but if all the grass ends up in that foot wash, the second I put my feet in the foot wash, even if I don't have grass on my feet, now I'm going to
3: grass. Yeah, I step out, now it's all stuck in my feet.
4: Is there a filter on those things?
3: No.
1: No filter.
3: It was not even like, there was no it's motion gross. In that water. It's it was disgusting. Just, they drain it.
4: Standing water.
3: It was just a puddle. Yeah.
1: Mm-hmm.
3: A puddle of foot wash filled with grass and skin flakes.
4: Grime and mosquitoes.
1: Yeah, I'm jumping over that thing, too. Unless there's somebody there with a clipboard making me.
3: When's the last time you've been to a public pool, though?
1: Oh.
3: I think mine is probably the 70s.
1: No.
3: Maybe early 80s. Last time I've been to a public pool.
4: Jeez. Like, I mean, do you count going to, like, the water park?
5: Oh, okay.
1: I guess that's a public pool.
4: I'll be going to Great Wolf Lodge.
3: That's a public pool.
1: Yeah.
3: But you have to be staying at the Great Wolf Lodge. You can't just go in.
4: No. You can't.
3: Okay. So it's semi-private.
1: You can't buy a day pass or something?
4: No, I think you got to be staying there.
1: Oh. Yeah. Well, that makes it a little
3: less
1: public.
3: Maybe you can get a day pass.
4: Maybe.
3: So you're staying there with the family?
4: Yep.
3: They're excited.
4: With the family.
1: They're going to love it.
4: Oh, yeah.
3: They got their arm floaties all ready to go.
4: The kids love the Great Wolf Lodge. Yeah. Although, it's an indoor water park. Hey, imagine if you were 10 and I
1: temperature
4: said,
1: controlled, hey, like, oh my God.
4: You ready to go to the indoor water park?
3: My mother used to take us to Howard Johnson. They had, mm-hmm. they had an indoor pool, but it was like it's surrounded by glass.
4: Yeah.
3: It was like
4: an
3: octagonal or hectagonal, something crazy, agonal.
4: Mm-hmm. Mm-hmm.
1: It was either 5 or 8 is what he's saying.
3: Had like a... oh, look at you. I thought you failed geometry.
1: No, I fake it. I mean, no, I'm smarter than I act.
3: Five would be pentagonal,
1: like,
3: not octagonal.
1: See, that's
3: octagonal's 8. Pentagonal is 5.
1: Right. Hectagonal is...
3: is how many?
1: Hectagonal?
3: Yeah.
1: I'd go 6.
3: No.
1: 7? 10.
3: That's dectagonal.
1: Dectagonal.
4: Dectagonal.
3: I don't know. What is a hectagon?
1: Dectagon. It's
3: what
1: a
3: is
1: dectagon.
3: A hectagon's how many sides?
5: 100.
3: 100 sides.
1: That was a big pool.
3: All right, it wasn't 100 sides. It had, yeah.
1: It was probably...
3: it was a small pool, just like a lot of sides.
1: Pentagon.
3: Yeah, they had, she'd take us there. We never stayed there. We would sneak in to the Howard Johnson's pool as kids. And I remember going into this, because it was its own building, surrounded by sliding glass doors, or just glass.
4: Yeah.
3: And you go in there, and the chlorine level of air. I was surprised that we just didn't die.
1: Yeah. You spend your childhood
3: gas.
1: Like this, going, are your
3: chlorine
1: eyes burning?
3: Gas.
1: Are your eyes burning?
3: And
1: my eyes are burning.
3: There was a hot tub in there, too. But I think it might have been pentagonal. But it had the foam. And then you learn later that the foam, when you were doing your Santa Claus beard, is all bacteria.
4: Mm-hmm.
3: It's not like soap and clean. It's
1: look, Mom, hantavirus.
3: If it's got foam on it, that's nasty. Uh-huh.
5: That's nasty.
3: Yeah, not soapy.
1: No.
3: It's gross.
4: Skin oil. Other people's skin oils.
1: Oh, so disgusting.
5: Frothing up.
1: Well, but when you're a kid.
3: We'd be jumping in, no goggles, eyes open, just like leave there. Our eyes are just...
1: looking like a little stoner by the end of the day.
3: Just have my eyes, Bobby.
1: Yeah.
3: Just keep your eyes shut. Oh, my God. Yeah.
4: Uh-huh.
3: My mom was a gangster.
4: And she loved it.
3: I mean, looking back at the things that we would do.
1: Yeah,
3: like,
1: you weren't staying there.
3: Stealing pine trees in Wisconsin.
4: Picking other people's berries.
3: Yeah, picking other people's berries. Raiding the Howard Johnson, never staying there.
1: Your mom was like Bonnie from Bonnie and Clyde.
3: Let's just go. We can do this. What are they going to say to me? I'm redheaded.
1: That's true.
3: They're not going to mess with a redheaded
1: kids
3: woman.
1: Along. Come on.
3: Pear-shaped redheaded woman. No one's talking to her. Talking
1: she just
3: to
1: walks
3: that.
1: Like she's supposed to be there. They were like, oh, yeah. I don't know. I guess she was
3: talking
1: here.
3: To her. She must.
1: She looks like she's supposed to be
3: she
1: here.
3: She knows what she's doing.
1: Yeah.
3: We don't want to piss her off. No. Those fiery redheads.
4: Uh-huh.
1: She's got 3 kids she's trying to keep entertained. I mean, my God.
3: Yeah.
1: Let her go. Who cares?
4: Good for her.
3: That's good stuff.
1: Hell yeah.
3: Oh, but a lot of people are still texting about the overly excitement fail. Whether you were cheering or dancing or you were scared all of a sudden and you just overly excited and you hit somebody, hurt something, hurt yourself. But this, it was an overreaction. It's the damn it, spaz. That someone instantly said after you spilled their beer on Jim Ladd. Damn it, spaz. Sit down. 818-955-2955. All right, I do have some calls coming in. Hello, Jeremy.
6: Hey, what's going on, Frank? Hi, guys.
3: Hi, Jeremy. So you have a damn it spaz.
6: I do. I was at a Kings game a couple of years back, and we were up at the box seats, and the Kings had just scored. I jumped up and down, jumped down, landed in the seat, and broke the seat. We've never been invited back to the game again.
3: Oh, because that was in the box. So yeah.
6: Yeah, it was in a box. It was an expensive break.
3: Did you leave right away, or did you try to sit on the seat or throw the coats on that seat or something to hide?
6: Yeah, we put coats over, and I moved over to the next seat over. My family was like, what the heck, dude?
1: I would just be like, I don't know, that one's broken. Just be careful, that one's broken. I don't know how it got broken. It wasn't me.
3: Okay. Hello, Coco.
7: Hey, what's up, man?
3: Hey.
1: Coco.
3: Okay. So what's your damn it spaz moment?
7: Okay, me. I take my little brother to go see KRS-One in Hollywood at the House of Blues, right?
3: Yeah.
7: And we're in the front row, and he's excited, you know, he's jumping down. So they pull him on the stage, and they go, okay. So I'm like, oh, my little brother on stage, you throw your hands up. And he got overexcited and dove into the air off the stage, and it was like slow motion. He's in the air, and I'm watching him go over me, and the crowd just parted like the Red Sea.
1: Oh, no.
7: And bam, he hit the ground.
1: Oh, in his fantasy, everybody was going to catch him. Oh, no.
7: Man, to this day, that was 30 years ago. We still call him Stage Dive.
3: Is Stage Dive coming?
1: Stage Dive.
3: Oh, he'll be here in a little bit. He'll probably jump over us.
1: Oh, my God.
3: Oh, Coco,
1: God.
3: That's fantastic. Thank you so much, man. Coco. Oh, my God. That's something I can see Emo doing. Getting on stage, doing a stage dive, and nobody catching
8: me. Oh, I've always been caught.
3: Oh, you always been? How many times have you done the old crowd surfing?
8: That used to be my thing in high school. I haven't done it quite as much lately. I feel like I haven't been going to the shows. The bar shows aren't really like that. It's the, you know, you go to those small, all-ages venues, and that's where everyone's crowd surfing. So it's been a while, but definitely done that.
3: Get out stage there diving.
8: I know.
3: They'll lose that skill.
8: I won't.
3: You got to practice. You don't end up like a little stage dive over here.
1: No, oh my God.
8: I think Chain Reaction went out of business, yeah, sadly. It did. That's where all my crowd surfing and stage diving days happened.
9: 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It's Frank's Fat Sack of Cash, dumping out another $1,000.
3: Somebody local is going to win this money, but you need the cash code. 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That's movie. Movie. Can't imagine why they couldn't get insurance. Yeah, when you buy insurance, hopefully nothing bad ever happens to you, but I don't know. I'm sure there was insurance on this. A conductor accidentally knocked $1 million violin out of a musician's hand. He was up there and he's doing his thing, and but has like the
1: a little too.
3: So and so is going to come up here with the violin solo, and she's playing a very rare $1 million violin.
1: Stradivarius.
3: They broke into, you know, Devil Down in Georgia, which was kick ass. But he got a little bit excited with his baton.
1: Mm-hmm. Oh,
3: so he's over
1: no.
3: here and he's like, and just knocked it out of her hand. I mean, it's $1 million violin.
1: That's like if Mr. Bean were conducting.
3: It really was a Mr. Yeah. Bean moment. So that's what I want to ask you about your Mr. Bean moments. 818-955-2955.
1: Oh, my God.
3: If, you know, you had an overexcited fail where you were just like, hey, and then you broke something or you were dancing and hurt somebody. You were cheering for, you know, you jumped up to cheer for something and boom, and yeah. Somebody needed stitches after that. At Coachella.
4: Yeah.
3: I was close and it was very up close to the stage and it was Post Malone and I forget, I think when he starts singing, you know, all my rowdy friends are coming over tonight. I was like, woo, you know, and I did the whole woo and I hit the guy's, the cowboy hat in front of me.
1: Oh,
3: the side. Well, he was kind of the side of me, but when I raised my fist to go, yeah, I hit the back of his cowboy hat, knocked it off.
1: Oh no!
3: I was like, oh boy, here we go. It's like it's gonna be a big fight. He was like, oh, I'm like, yeah, I'm just excited.
1: Did Post stop the show? Because I saw a headline where Post had to stop the show because of a medical emergency.
3: Yes, yeah, so I couldn't see from where I was. He's like, is everybody okay back there? Yeah.
1: Oh.
3: Get that person help. So yeah. Someone did. But yeah, I knocked the hat off cowboy. Overexcited. Fail.
1: Could have been dangerous.
3: Could have been
1: drinking. Been, and he had, you got a problem with me, son? No.
3: But he was like one of those Texas Eric cowboys. Not a real one. You know what I mean?
1: Gotcha. Uh-huh. There's not
3: the old Texas Erics.
1: Uh-huh. There's not a lot of real ones at Stagecoach.
8: Look at my buckle.
1: I see the posers in Vaughn's picking up their cowboy hats at uh-huh. the, you know, before right before they go to uh-huh. the show.
3: Exactly.
1: Yeah. Their bandana.
3: So 818-955-2955 had if not 818-955-2955 if you've had an excited fail, which I'm guessing Emo's got a several. And
8: I
3: Heidi,
8: even...
3: you have to have some. You're
1: my whole life
3: clumsy
1: is an
3: excitable
1: fail.
3: Being.
8: I can't even think of one specific story because it's just something that repeats all the time. I'm constantly hitting people on the dance floor on accident, and I've definitely accidentally elbowed some faces.
3: You've elbowed faces while dancing?
8: Yeah, on it, but like, you know, they were okay.
3: Actually, I do have the audio. I don't know if it's going to translate of the British conductor knocking the $1 million violin out of the hands of a top soloist after swinging his arms too vigorously during a concerto. Okay, let's see. Here it is.
1: Oh, boy.

0: Yeah, you could hear it kind of hit the ground, and everybody else kind of kept going until okay, well, now what?
1: We play it again now that we know where to listen for it.
0: Okay, let's see. Here it is. Here it is again.
1: Oh my God.
0: Let me see now. Here it is again. One more time now.
1: Do it. Do it, Frank. Right.

0: And she just put her hands over her face, like covering her mouth. Like, oh no. Like, she just knows what happened. It's $1 million.
1: Oh my God.
0: And they probably gave it to her on a loaner. You know, she had to sign it out. Oh, yeah. Jesus Christ.
1: I got to take this back today.
0: They're going to see this on video. They'll know I messed it up. All right, Emo, you got one?
2: I thought of probably my biggest one. And I think I've told this before, but it was when I was excitedly skipping, like very big skips, to go see Neil Young and Stephen Stills, and then I landed on my foot wrong and broke it.
0: Yeah, that counts.
1: Oh, right, yeah.
2: Okay, I didn't break anyone else's stuff, but it was my own.
0: They were really big skips.
2: They were really big skips. And I was by myself going to this show, too, and I was just so excited.
0: All alone in your big skipping?
2: Yep, all alone. So I went from these big skips, like there's a ton of people around, to just straight limping.
0: Like, so you still went to the show with the broken foot?
1: Yeah, of course you did.
2: And it was a theater show. I didn't realize. I thought maybe. I sprained my ankle all the time, so I thought it was just a sprain. So it was a theater show, so you kind of had to it. And then when I stood up at the end, I look and my foot is this big and purple. Mm-hmm.
1: Yeah,
2: and I couldn't take a step.
0: Honeydew melon?
2: Yep. I had to be wheelchaired to my car. That was fun. It actually, my wheelchair man was great. We had a really good time.
1: You were amazing. So,

0: I couldn't stand up.
1: Dirty skirt and all.
2: Dirty skirt. Also playing Fochette.
1: Oh, dirty skirt. I like it.
2: Dirty skirt. All girl band, dirty skirt.
1: All right, we got Jessica.
2: Jessica.
1: An overexcited fail. Hello, Jessica.
3: Hi, guys.
1: So what happened? Hey.
3: So one time I was going to these like local concerts around the area and these like punk show scene, and I got to see like one of the like local legends, quote unquote, and I asked him to take a picture, and everything was fine when I took the picture, but as I went to step away, he was wearing a leather jacket with studs, and it got caught on my bikini top, ripped it off. And so the entire concert area got to see my lovely yitties.
0: Ladies.
1: So as far as what your boobs look like, what do they look like if you had to compare them to a celebrity?
3: If I can compare them to a celebrity, I'm more of a beagle.
2: We like to say tickle bitties around here. Yeah.
1: All right. So,
3: yeah, we're more of a simpleton.
1: Now, did you own it and dance around with your top off, or did you like cover up and run from this, like run from everyone?
3: Oh no, we owned it. We had pasties on just to be safe because we were dancing around in the bikini top anyway, so we wanted to make sure we had extra protection. But it definitely was something I was not expecting.
1: Now, did the pasties match the color of the bikini top, or was this a random odd offshoot?
3: It did. It was a black skull bikini top, and then I had like little skeleton hands. So it was kind of cool.
1: Skeleton hands covering the nipples.
4: It makes it seem like this was planned. Janet Jackson, Justin Timberlake.
1: Yeah, come on. You knew that top was coming off at
3: some
1: point.
3: Well, everything had to match the fit head to toe. So.
1: That's right.
4: You're a pro.
1: Yeah. All right, Jessica, I'm going to send you out someplace so you can do that all over again. Down home.
3: Thanks, guys.
1: You're welcome.
5: If they make pasties that look like nipples, is that weird?
2: But they make a bikini top that looks like a naked top. You can buy a bikini top that's whatever skin tone you are to make it look like you don't have a top on.
1: Yeah, they also do the same thing for barbecue aprons. I had one.
2: Yes. Looks like he's naked, but he in fact has an apron on. That's so fun.
1: All right. John.
6: Hello.
1: You had an overexcited fail.
6: Yeah, I was at a wedding trying to show off to these girls, you know, dancing around, and I was swinging my arms, and I hit the bridesmaid in the face and broke her nose.
1: It was a bridesmaid and not the bride, right?
6: No, not the bride herself.
1: Well, thank God.
2: Could have been worse, but that's still pretty bad.
1: Did she have to leave the party and, like, go to the doctor?
2: My nose.
6: So a few of the girls jumped around her and kind of covered her up. And I went to go say I'm sorry. And all I could see is just blood gushing down her dress.
1: Oh, my God, dude.
2: Get away from her. Oh, blood.
1: Do you remember the dance move? And have you ever attempted it since you basically...
6: Honestly, I like to think that I know how to dance, but after that, I
2: just don't do the Cabbage Patch anymore. Don't do it. It's not a good idea.
1: Or
2: it's
1: maybe Running Man, and he's doing one of these, just boom, punched her in the face. All right, John, I'm going to give you a prize for your excitement.
2: John.
1: I don't hurt anybody when you win these tickets, okay?
2: Stay still.
6: Thank you. I appreciate it.
2: Stay cool.
1: Nobody else in here. I can't imagine. I know all of you that you haven't, like, you know, in your history of thrills, you never over-thrilled yourself into looking like a fool.
4: I mean, it wasn't because it was a thrill, but it was definitely a foolish situation. R.I.P. the legendary Jim Ladd. It was one of the Mark and Brian Christmas parties, and we were doing it at the Nokia Theater, downtown LA Live. So I get there, and we're all seated. You know, we're employees are seated together. So I got a great seat next to the one and only Jim Ladd, me and my guest. And we're sitting there, and I got this big old beer. I think it was a Newcastle at the time. You know, they just serve it. It's an open cup. Well, I'm sitting there next to Jim, and somebody's coming through, and we're towards the end of the aisle, so we gotta let him pass through. I go to stand up. I stood up, had my beer in my hand. Jim's right to my right. He stayed seated and just did the thing where he scoot to the side, like,
1: move your knees.
4: So the person scoots by. I go to sit back down, and I knock my own beer out of my hand, and it spills all over Jim and his wife, Helena.
1: Oh, and his wife, tears.
4: And it's
2: at the beginning of the night.
4: At the beginning of the night.

0: I think it was like in the middle of the set. It was Billy Idol was playing, and during this Billy Idol song, all you hear is Jim Ladd go, "What the f-?" And it's Jim Ladd's voice, loud as can be, in the thing.
1: With Newcastle crotch.
0: And now everybody's seated except for me standing because I'm just like, oh no.
2: Did you try to dry him off with your beard?
0: I did.
2: Which made it even worse.
1: I'm so smart.
0: I tried, and his wife Helena was just like, just go. Just go. She gave me this, like, the shooing. Just go.
2: Did you just leave and go home that night? Like, you went to your car and left?
0: No, I went to the back of the theater. I just stood there for a minute, and I was just like, did that just happen?
1: Shame.
0: And then we go to the back area where there's, like, the bar. We're all kind of, like, chilling area. And I'm just back there, just misery. I'm just like, how did that just happen?
2: You think you were going to get fired for a second?
0: Kind of, yeah. And then Jim comes out. And, like, I could see him from across the way, and I was just, like, keeping my distance, staying, like, behind a column, just, like, hiding. And I could hear him, and he was just, like, one of the other guys, Kareem, was another guy who was helping him out at the time. Was just like, Jim, what happened? He's like, I don't know. Jordan spilled a beer on me and just left.
2: And then just left.
1: Left.
0: Oh, no.
2: So he looked even more rude.
0: I know.
2: He wanted a good beer dabbing.
0: Dude.
1: Oh,
2: in his lap.
1: God.
0: Yeah. It still traumatizes me.
2: Oh, my God.
0: Yeah.
2: Johnny, you're an overexcited idiot.
3: Yeah. There was one time I was at, it wasn't a buddy of mine, but it was a buddy's buddy. And we went over there and we're smoking some weed, and he's got a glass bong. And I lit it up, cleared the whole thing, and everybody's like, yeah. And I'm like, yeah. And I slam it down on the table, the bong, and it just shatters. And I'm just there holding just the neck of it.
1: That's the last rip.
3: Yeah, water and everything, and it was carpeted floor. So I'm like, and the last thing you want to do when you just took a rip like that is to
1: clean up glass.
2: It's to leave.
3: So I just got up and I left.
2: Well, you had to leave. What did you do? You couldn't stay.
3: No. We were only there for a brief moment. We were just hanging out.
2: It was a friend of a friend.
3: Yeah, I had no idea who these people were.
1: Yeah, you never get invited. Like, don't bring, if you come over, don't bring that one guy you brought that time.
3: Broke my bong.
1: Yeah.
3: Oh, God. Glass bongs.
2: Shit. Yeah!
3: Smashed.
2: All right.
3: Way too excited.
2: Well, thank you, everybody, who called in with your... overly excited fails based off the conductor who accidentally knocked a $1 million violin out of the soloist's hand with his excitable baton work.
1: He's a passionate conductor, Frank.
2: All right. I guess that could lead into a good round of F My Life. I mean, obviously, these embarrassments. If you still want to call with your overexcited embarrassment story, please call with that. But then also, if anything else is going on in your life, F your life for the rest of us. Let us know what's going on. So whatever's going on in their particular life, they might feel better about based off your story. Because you never know what somebody's going through.
1: Sure.
2: And we're all going through something. So give us a call. 818-955-2955. Share your effed up life. Let's get a look at traffic.
4: 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Vehicle stalled in Pasadena. Carpooling is blocked down on the 210 West from Allen Avenue. Extra heavy delay coming from the 605 into Pasadena. In Gardena, watching for a vehicle stalled on the 110 South of the 91. It was in the center divider. We think that guy moved to the right-hand shoulder. It was heavy for a while, but that's thinned out. And in Linwood, watch for a stall on the 710 North under the 105. A truck stalled out. It's mostly on the right-hand shoulder, but sticking into the right-hand lane. The northbound drive is backing up towards Rosecrans Avenue. Stop and go drive there. In Los Alamitos, C3 looking for a crash on the 605 North part of Catala Avenue. Reported in the right-hand lane. We don't see a heavy backup right now. Lots of lanes through that area, so it might not affect traffic too badly, but watch for a tow truck and traffic break. The next big moment is waiting at Bet Online. 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
3: Heidi and Frank Show. Taking your F My Life stories. If you got something going on in your life that you'd like to make the rest of us feel better about ours, then go ahead and give us a call. 818-955-2955. Hello, Sean.
4: Hi, good morning, Frank. Hi, guys.
3: Hi, Sean. Is this an overexcited fail, or is this just to F your life?
4: No, this is an F My Life.
3: Okay.
5: F My Life.
3: All right, what happened?
4: So I just recently got back from a nice little vacation to the Philippines with my sister, and I decided I wasn't going to listen to advice from her or any of my friends and the rest of my family. Like, don't touch any of the animals. What did I do? I let a stray cat come up and sniff me. That stray cat proceeded to bite the top of my hand.
3: And now you have, what, Filipino scabies?
4: No, not that. But I had our friend that was acting as our like translator and tour guide was like, you know, in the U.S. you might not be as worried, but you're in the Philippines, you should go to the animal bite clinic and get that checked.
6: That cat's even if it was minor. Yeah,
4: you still got to go get the rabies stuff. So the next morning, they gave me a tetanus booster in my left arm, the rabies shot in my right arm. Then they gave me a fast-acting antibodies that went into the top of my hand where it bit me. Mm-hmm. That hurt.
6: Oh, yeah. Yeah. Mm-hmm.
4: Yeah, so...
3: Any better pussy stories in the Philippines that you'd love to hear? That's the best pussy story you got.
6: These aren't the kind Frank likes.
3: Yeah. I mean, I've had a happy ending on at least one of them. All right. Mm-hmm. All right, you're getting something out of the bag of crap. Stay on hold.
6: What's he pulling out?
3: More excuses shirt from Jordan's day at Happy Heart Attack. It's a small, so there you go. Yeah. That's what y'all getting.
7: No excuses, Sean. Fit into that.
3: No excuses anymore. Don't touch stray cats. Really, that whole story, you never pulled up stray cats one time, Jordan. I am so disappointed.
6: It's two center square. It's two center square.
3: I know, but it was right there. I mean, as far as, like, you know. Just the bass part coming in under his story.
6: Or cat scratch fever.
3: I know, Ted Nugent. I thought he's going to come up with Ted Nugent here in a second. Yeah. No.
7: Drop the ball. I was hanging on every word.
6: You had another Jim Ladd moment right here on the Heidi and Frank Show.
3: Damn it, spaz.
6: Yeah.
3: We got New Castle in our lap. On that. Hey, Kevin.
8: Hey, guys.
3: Is this a damn it spaz moment or F your life?
8: F my life.
3: All right, what happened?
8: So I love System of a Down, and I recently won tickets from you guys to go see Sick New World, which was an awesome event, one of the only places System of a Down plays anymore, and I couldn't go. And I've been kicking myself. Last night, I just told my wife, I'm like, I'm going to regret this, or I'm going to regret not going for the rest of my life.
3: And why didn't you go?
6: Why didn't you go?
8: We have a little one. I just couldn't. I would have had to buy another ticket for her, get out there.
3: No, you don't.
8: I just couldn't make it happen.
3: You don't have to buy tickets for babies?
8: For a six-year-old, yeah. Yeah, you do. They all have to be ticketed.
3: Johnny, yep. You would know.
8: If she was one, they had to be ticketed.
6: If you were
8: going to
6: take little Johnny and Lucy to Stagecoach, would you have had to buy them tickets?
9: No, 10 and under is free.
6: Really?
3: Now you're really going to regret
8: not a
3: it, Kevin.
8: World.
3: Oh, so you looked it up and said you'd have to buy another ticket. You didn't have enough funds to buy your
8: exactly.
3: ticket? Oh, my God.
8: Yeah.
3: You should have let me know that when I gave them to you, then I could have seen if Fern got you another one.
10: Hi, video people.
6: Oh, hi.
3: Who's that spaz?
8: That.
3: Damn it, spaz. He's on the phone with a radio
8: spaz
3: show.
8: Spaz was my wife.
3: Well, that sucks, man.
6: Sorry about that.
8: Yeah, I'm bumming.
3: Did you sell them online?
8: No, I couldn't. They were wrist bands at will call. Fernando was really cool. You know, he worked with me, tried to accommodate me, but couldn't.
3: Oh, man, that sucks.
8: Yeah.
3: That
6: sucks.
3: Wow, he is going to regret that the rest of his life. He's going to hate that child the rest of his life because of that.
6: Forever.
7: Just like you miss Tom Petty because of your...
3: Because of my child.
6: You're not a dumb daughter.
3: Should go and graduate from Berkeley.
9: That's why I missed Ella Langley on Friday.
3: Because of the father-daughter dance. Oh, you'll never forget. You'll never get ready for that.
9: Yeah.
3: Oh, my God.
9: Nope.
3: I've never seen the sky look more beautiful than when Ella Langley took the stage. Uh-huh. And the wind was blowing perfectly for her.
9: Yeah.
3: You know, like she had that fan on her the whole time.
9: Yeah.
3: Except it was blowing like the hair right into the corner of her mouth, and I kept going, trying to spit it out. Everyone in the crowd trying to spit it out for her.
9: Yeah.
3: But, oh my God.
9: Watching that microphone in her hand, just wishing it was something.
3: So, so good. We got to get her in here.
9: Yeah.
6: You couldn't handle that. You would be a blithering, blathering, whatever that word is, fool.
3: Then let's get her on crack then, where I'm always a blubbering, blathering, fool. Or because of the beer and the whiskey. But I think it'd be more comfortable sitting down with her over there and drinking beers and having her on until the beer's gone.
9: Uh-huh.
3: I think she would be more comfortable too.
9: Uh-huh. Yeah.
3: As opposed to coming on here, you know, country star.
9: No one's listening.
6: Well,
9: don't worry.
3: I mean,
6: you've got the connection.
3: Okay. Mayhem broke out inside his classroom.
6: Ooh. Teacher or student?
7: Teacher, for sure.
3: Is missing a hand because of a motorcycle accident.
7: Oh.
3: Ooh, that sounds like a good one.
7: Yeah.
6: F my life for sure.
3: Oh, damn it, spaz.
6: Yeah.
7: Stick your hand when the wheel's moving.
3: So excited on the wheelie.
6: Don't use your clutch hand. Now you lost your clutch.
3: All right, Martin.
10: Hello?
3: What though? You got to say F, though, or else I got to hang up on you.
10: F my life, Frank.
7: There you go.
3: Okay, so what happened?
10: I was in a motorcycle accident 7 years ago on the 105 freeway by the airport, and now I'm missing a hand. I can't move my hand at all. So I'm driving and talking to you on the phone with one hand right now.
6: Wait, you can't move your hand at all, or you're missing the hand?
10: I can't move it at all.
3: So your hand is still attached to your body. It's just a flappy fish fin.
10: Yes, it's just dangling there.
3: And you could probably stick it with a needle and not even feel the needle go in.
10: Yeah.
6: Oh, my God. Wow. So you're just paralyzed from the wrist down.
3: Hey, but this thing, the bright side, always feels like somebody else is playing with you.
9: Mm-hmm.
6: He can't move it, though. He can't even do anything with
3: I'm sure he stuck it in his dead hand and flopped it around a little bit. You probably pumped your dead hand, didn't you?
6: Boys are so
3: Have you?
10: No comment.
3: Yeah, see, exactly. Uh-huh. See, you already have a prize. It's called the dead hand.
6: It's always brand new. Every time.
3: You didn't even have to sit on it anymore to make it go
6: feels
3: to sleep.
6: It's like the first time.
3: Oh my God. Hey, 1-8-9-5-5-2-9-5-5. Some texts are coming in too. What the F is wrong with people? Leave the kid at the sitter. Go to the damn show. Why do people ask what day is it? Acting like they're too busy. Just take the free tickets and figure it out. Mm. Yes, Eduardo. That guy sucks. Wins tickets and then doesn't even go when other people could have. What a loser! And that was from Chick Hearn.
6: He didn't think about the 6-year-old when he won the ticket.
3: Their name is Chick Hearn. Yeah, register.
6: Chick is pissed.
3: The dude should have bought an extra ticket, credit card for emergencies. I took my wife and 8-year-old to see Iron Maiden. Yeah, because if you got to take your kid, it's an emergency fund.
7: Yeah.
6: Mm-hmm.
3: Pick up a shift. Let's see, 951. My baby's mama cheated on me.
6: Oh, no.
3: Put child support. That is $2,100 a month for two kids. Whoa. And she ended up disappearing with my kids. It's been 4 years and nothing.
6: Wow. That's a definite F my life. My God. $2,100 bucks a month to pay for child support. And he doesn't even get to see his children. That sounds illegal.
3: Well, how's she getting the money? I guess you don't have to mail checks anymore. I guess you can just obviously...
6: Or they just take it out of your...
7: Yeah, but he probably doesn't have to pay it if he doesn't have access to them. You know, like that's part of the agreement.
3: Yeah, maybe go back to court on that.
7: You think so?
3: It doesn't.
6: I don't.
3: You can't just disappear with the kids.
7: Yeah,
6: I agree. That sounds illegal.
3: But I don't think you can't. Like you couldn't take them out of the state. You'd have to ask, permission from the other parent. I think.
6: Even if otherwise it's kidnapping.
3: And if you're gonna be out of range as far as like a day trip, like be able to pick them up.
6: Yeah.
3: I don't know.
6: That's ridiculous. That does suck. That's ridiculous, and that should not be.
9: Mm-hmm.
3: Let's see, Joseph's calling in. Hey, Joseph.
11: Hey, Frank.
3: Is this
11: How you doing, buddy?
3: Is this a damn it spaz or F your life?
11: No, this is F my life.
3: All right, what happened?
11: Okay. I won tickets from you to go to Las Vegas to see Sammy Hagar.
3: Yeah.
11: And we had a great show, had a great time at the concert. We decided to go to Fremont Street to go check out, because I'd never been to Vegas before. Hmm. So we go to Fremont Street, and I lost my car. I lost my car in Fremont Street.
6: Wait, you lost it or got it stolen?
11: No, I lost it. I misplaced where I parked it. My friend told me I parked in a parking garage, and I said a parking lot. So, needless to say, I slept in the parking.
3: You're calling us from Vegas?
6: Maybe it's a blessing you didn't drive.
11: He's still there.
3: He's still there, still walking around Vegas looking for his car.
6: Are you hitting that little...
11: I found it, finally.
3: How long did it take you to find it?
11: 2 days later.
3: 2 days later?
11: Correct. 2 days later.
3: You walked around for 2 days.
6: Boop, boop.
11: Correct. I went through every parking garage in Vegas, down on Fremont Street.
3: Yeah, hitting your alarm button.
11: The top. God. I was doing that. He wasn't there.
6: I would have finally. I would be like, finally, I got stolen.
11: I didn't know what to do. I called the police. I sat at the police station down at the substation down on Fremont Street for hours and hours, you know, trying to figure out what to do. They told me to go ahead and get a hold of the security. Security will help me find the car. Well, like you said, it wasn't there. I was down on Main Street Casino, and I was sitting outside, really dejected, and I'm looking around, and I see my car.
7: Just when you came
3: out.
7: Oh,
3: my God, yes.
6: In a completely different area than you thought.
3: Yeah, when you stop looking at
11: Absolutely. Yeah. Absolutely. You know, it was just, that was a really F my life.
6: Well, Angel started singing. You know,
11: 2 days.
3: Well, I'm afraid to send you anything else, so finding your car made you a winner, Joseph. Oh, thank you so much for your story. F my life. F my life. With two F my lives directly related to Ticket King.
6: Yeah.
3: Mm-hmm. You gave me tickets and I couldn't go. You gave me tickets and I lost my car.
6: It sounds like maybe you're the problem.
3: Yeah. Like, hey, look at the bright side tickets. My God. Doomers out here. Another text to me says, while I was working, my friend stopped by and visited with me for a moment. And after she left, my client asked me if she was my daughter. My friend is 32 and I'm 27.
6: Oh my God.
3: Wow. Somebody could use some cream.
6: Oh, that's a rough one. Whoa.
3: You ever had that experience when you're out with your wife? Is like anybody assume that like that was your like mom or?
6: Well, oh no, she's little, so she and I'm tall, and so people always assume if you're taller. Oh that, yeah, I mean
3: that you're older. Well, you do yes. look older than her because you're just resting bitch face,
6: and you're resting. Somebody's got a new pair of goggles.
3: You could say that.
7: Well, there was one I couldn't. There was three out of the three.
6: Oh, yeah, right.
7: They're in the middle. Didn't know how to cut that one out without the rest of them.
3: So, yeah. So that means there's no wrinkles in my face.
7: Like a Fabergé egg.
3: All right. Let's see. We want to hear about the mayhem that broke out inside his classroom.
6: Yeah.
3: All right. Hello, Alec.
12: Hi, guys.
3: Are you the teacher or the student?
12: Yeah. So I teach. I teach 5-year-olds, and it was my second week in, and one of my students started saying he was feeling sick. So started feeling sick. We like sat him down and everything, but at the same time, I had a child. Go number two in his pants because they couldn't hold anymore, and they went number two in their pants. And at the other same time, there was two children fighting, and one child punched that child in the face, and a tooth went flying out into our yard. Oh. All happening within maybe 5 minutes of this, and that's when I started saying, you know, F my life. Like, what am I doing?
6: You got one kid puking, one kid pooping his pants, two other kids fighting, and then one kid gets his teeth knocked out in 10 minutes.
12: Yeah,
3: and that's the day you quit.
6: Jesus.
12: No, that was 4 years ago, and I'm still teaching, so it didn't work out.
6: Oh my God!
3: Maybe that was to see if you're really into teaching or not. You know, they always put these decoy kids in there. Right? You crap your pants, you barf on yourself, and you knock that kid's tooth out. Okay,
6: we're gonna see how committed this guy really is to teaching.
3: Really a strong hire, yeah. Or not.
12: Well, exactly. It's me and the wolves right there. That was the initiation,
3: Alec. Because you get to work with such beautiful children every day, you're already a winner. Thank you.
13: Hey!
3: God. Hello, Kyle.
14: Hello.
6: Hey, Kyle.
3: So is this guys. So F your life.
14: Yeah, man. So sit there. I'm a boat captain. When people, I'm on call like, you know, 44 days in a row, and I just work too damn much. And then on my day off, when I knew I got home at like midnight and I had a couple drinks, and I knew I had the one day off, like a couple days a month I get off. So I drank too much. And then the next day went out and had a beer for lunch and got myself a DUI. And now I'm sitting here wondering if I'm going to lose my captain's license, and I'm pretty effed.
3: Yeah, you are.
6: Yeah.
3: Well, Kyle.
6: You partied too hard because you don't get enough time off, so you really want to cram a lot into a day or two.
14: Yeah, way too much. Exactly. That's the issue. Way too much. I barely drink, but when I did it good.
6: You really went big.
3: Well, let me send you something out of the bag of crap.
6: Okay? When do you find that out? If you're going to, do you go to court?
14: Yeah, it's like a month of agony. I don't know, until a month.
6: Oh my God. Terrible. F your life, for sure.
3: Just get on your boat and never
14: I hope
3: back.
14: Everybody feels better.
3: Same. Yeah, just disappear like Dexter. Stay on hold, Kyle. We'll get you some crap out of the bag. My God.
6: Never parties, never has time off, and it's just a one time. Whole career gone. Mm. Damn.
3: This is, what this says. Hello, I'm on hold right now with an F My Life story. 818-939. Oh.
6: Oh, wow.
7: Oh, yeah.
3: Hello?
15: Hello, guys.
3: You just texted me and said that you were on hold right now? Wow. Like that, how many hands?
15: I did. I just wanted to make sure you knew.
3: You have so many working hands. The other guy only has one. So, what is your F My Life?
15: So, I've lost in the last 4 years, I've lost my mother, my father, and my father-in-law in the last 4 years.
3: But have you lost your car in Vegas? I think you're fine.
6: Yeah. He thought it was on Fremont Street, in the parking garage. It was on Main Street, right there by the restaurant.
3: For 2 days, he couldn't find his car. Mm-hmm.
15: That's wild.
3: Thank you, John.
6: Oh,
3: somebody's saying, you think that's bad? My mother's 74, and I'm 43, and we always get, are you guys sisters? The 74 mom, 43 daughter.
6: It's either a real compliment to the 74-year-old mom, or not so
3: if
6: much.
3: If she's texting, Annie's texting, she's like, she knows she looks like crap.
9: Yeah.
6: Either the 74-year-old is a smoke
9: 43.
6: Show.
9: You look like if you had to compare yourself to a celebrity, Angela Lansbury.
3: I look like Jessica Tandy's older sister. Now.
6: Yeah.
9: Bob Walters.
6: Yeah. Oh, my God. Oh. So are you guys sisters? No, this is my 74-year-old mom. What the hell? Or maybe it's just that guy at the bar who's like, so what are you guys sisters? Yeah, so that the mom's like, ooh.
3: Yeah, exactly. Wow. Mom.
16: Yeah, might just do that to me and my mom. And my mom is 71 and I'm 32 and I've never been offended.
3: Is your mom super hot?
16: She's a babe.
3: Let me see her. Pull her up.
16: Let's put her on the website.
3: We'll rank your mom from 1 to 10.
16: They're doing that to compliment my mom, you know. I got to see your mom first.
3: Let me see it.
9: Yeah, we'll be the judge.
6: Are you guys sisters?
3: Are they ripping on you or complimenting your mom? We'll be the judge.
6: Yeah.
3: All right, another text. 818-955-2955. Getting into some rounds of F My Life to feel better about yours. It says, I officially completed my weight loss journey.
6: Well, yay.
3: Only for my wife, who'd previously threatened to divorce me if I didn't lose weight, tell me that she realized she liked me better when I was fat, and that you don't know what you have until it's gone. I'll divorce you if you don't lose weight, and then you lost the weight. Now she's like, I liked you better when you were fat.
17: She's a bitch.
6: Well, maybe because he's grumpy now, because he's not, he's like, my bother, not caring, you ain't gonna want to eat. And you're like, God, I'd just rather you had a better personality when you were fat.
3: No, she's a bitch.
6: All right.
3: He lost the weight, and now he's attractive again. in that sense, where he's attractive to other people.
6: Oh.
3: And so now to divorce a thin guy.
9: Mm-hmm.
3: She's like, I don't want you to be happy. I was better off when you were fat. I didn't like you, but nobody else did either. As long as no one likes you, I'm fine. I'm your wife.
6: That's sick.
3: That's a wife.
6: Yeah. That's a terrible wife.
3: She saw the divorced body that he would get. As soon as they're separated, he's going to go work out, and he would have lost the weight anyway. And now she's like, he's going to be more attractive than me. He's going to move on faster than me, probably get somebody hotter and younger than me. Mm-hmm. So I liked him better when he was fat because mm-hmm. it made me look good.
6: Mm-hmm.
3: Figured it all out.
9: Mm-hmm.
6: Well, he could look at it like this. If he decides to stay, you get to eat whatever you want, whenever you want. Who cares?
3: Yeah. Are you with somebody because they only make you look good? That's why you stay. Because you are the hotter one. Because they're so hideous.
9: Yeah.
3: I mean, maybe you're not into the relationship anymore. Maybe it's like the whatever back in the day. Maybe they were hotter back in the day, and now they've let themselves go. But you're like, you know what? They make me look good.
6: Yeah. I look younger and thinner.
3: For contrast, yeah, you know what I mean? Right. Walking around with you.
9: Yeah. Saw a lot of that at Stagecoach.
6: You did?
3: Oh, I did too.
9: Yeah.
3: I'm like, why is she with him?
9: Yeah, exactly.
3: In no way.
6: Yeah. Oh, it went that way.
3: It's got to be a sister.
9: Uh-huh.
3: She's an ugly brother to
6: or
3: watch.
6: Or just
3: her.
6: A friend.
3: She wearing them shorts out there. Unless you go with her, Merle.
6: Go do your big brother duties.
3: But there were like so many times I'd be looking around and think, there's a real life AI right there. Uh-huh. There's no way that person exists. That girl is like, there's just no freaking way.
9: No.
3: Real life AI. I see it all the time now.
9: Yeah.
6: Mm. Like that girl you saw with a unicorn or with a white pony in her little van. You thought she was fake.
3: Yeah.
6: You thought it was like that.
3: Then I saw her later at another party. I was like, you are real.
6: I wasn't high on mushrooms.
3: I was like, I was. I thought I entered like the Matrix or something like that.
9: Uh-huh.
3: I died and gone to my happy place.
9: Uh-huh.
3: You know, Girl Scout cookies and a pitcher of beer and a beautiful woman with a pony.
6: A white pony. You might have died. You might have been dead. You might have.
3: And that's
6: died
3: how I ended
6: day.
3: Up here.
6: Yeah. So you saw a lot of hot chicks with not so hot guys at Stagecoach?
3: Oh yeah,
9: both ways.
3: Well, a lot of hot guys, ugly chicks.
9: Yeah.
6: Hmm.
9: I was like,
3: oh, you saw me?
9: Somebody.
3: I didn't see you there.
9: I was like, somebody let the heifers out of their cage.
6: Johnny.
9: Trust me.
13: That's a huge bitch.
3: Keep it here. 818-955-2955. 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
15: Heidi and Frank Show. 818-955-2955 is the number to call. It's the number to text. Thank you for everybody who participates on the show. All right, let me see. We got some more calls coming in. Leo got a DUI and spent the night in jail for being on the phone with his girlfriend. That sucks. Yeah. Trucker Christina has an F My Life story. Rich F My Life wants to talk about child support now. Rashawn got fired on the job for calling into the radio station to request a song. Wasn't this one. We don't have anybody take those calls.
16: Yeah, that's what I was gonna say.
15: We don't take requests because we're spending too much money on music tests. All right, so let's go to Trucker Christina. Hey, Trucker Christina.
17: Hello, how are you doing? Hi, Heidi.
15: Hi. So, F your life, what happened?
17: Well, this is back when I used to repo, recover, and transport big rigs. I was taking a, in Ontario, California is where they make all these CNG trucks for the waste management dumpster, you know, trucks.
15: Yeah.
17: I was taking it back across the country. I pull into a CNG fuel stop in Georgia, and me being the stupid blonde that I am, I got the nozzle connected to the truck. I'm filling up with the CNG, which is condensed natural gas. And then this elderly gentleman pulls up and he starts talking to me. So I'm kind of feeling and I'm trying to listen to what he's saying. And I turn the nozzle off because now I'm done. I'm getting ready to, you know, hang it up. I'm getting ready to hang the nozzle up. And he distracted me. I forgot it was connected.
15: Oh,
17: I'm like, yeah,
15: off.
17: You too, sir. You have a good day. I drove off. It's connected to the truck. I'm going down the road. People are honking. Hey, you got a hose hanging out of your truck. I went back and put it back. That old man was still there. I never heard anything, though. I was like, oh, my God, F my life. Am I going to get fired?
18: Does the gas not go everywhere?
15: Pulled the hose out and just laid it there next to the pump and took off?
17: I pulled that whole thing out of the thing. Yeah, because it's a diesel. It just ripped it right off. It happens all the time with other trucks.
15: Oh, Christina.
18: That sounds like the day you were fired, but I guess not.
15: Mm. Yeah. Mm-hmm. No, they're not going to fire her. It's a female trucker. You can't fire her.
18: Yeah.
15: She can do that and probably gonna still get a raise.
18: Oh, yeah, all the time. Women have it good.
15: Oh, this is good. Talking about, you know, looks. A woman messaged me on a dating app, which is exciting, right? When you get messaged on a dating app, because that's why you're there, right?
16: Mm-hmm.
15: Well, a woman messaged me on a dating app to tell me that I was ugly and that I shouldn't be allowed on the site. Wow.
18: Just swipe the other way. Why are you hurtful?
15: That's just a left, lady. Just swipe left. You don't like me.
19: You're
15: don't
19: morally
15: message me.
19: Reprehensible, vulgar, insensitive, selfish, stupid. You have no taste, a lousy sense of humor, and you smell.
18: Wow. That's,
15: you know who that was? That was his ex.
18: Yeah.
15: Yeah, but she saw him on the site. Uh-huh. And one of her friends goes, well, guess who's on the site? I saw, you know, I saw Mike.
18: Yeah.
15: And they're like, let's go, let's find it. And message him, you are an ugly bastard. And she'll
18: yeah,
15: be on
18: I think you're right. I don't think a fool. Random woman is going to do that. I don't.
15: No.
18: You just go, ooh.
15: Or it's one of his, yeah, it's definitely, they created, they
18: it's
15: created
18: an inside
15: profile.
18: Job. It's an inside job. Yeah, for sure.
15: I really don't want to talk, hey Ray, I really don't want to talk about child support. Thanks.
18: It's depressing.
15: All right. Hey, Rashad, what radio station did you call? And then you got fired for requesting a song.
3: So I was calling into, it was Star 98.7, and I was working at a hotel. I was a PBX operator. And I just called in to request the song. And the lady, she was like, hey, what's your name? I said, hey, it's Rashad. She said, you know, where are you calling from? I said, I'm from work. Where do you work? I said, the Peninsula Hotel. She's like, well, how do you like your job? Is it cool? I said, it's okay. It's whatever. She's like, well, what do you want to hear? Oh, I want to hear this. So she said, okay. So I hung up, and I thought it was cool. And it turned out the executive chef's wife was listening to the radio at the time that I called. And, yeah, I got called into the office, and they fired me.
15: What are the odds that the two people who listened to Star 98.7 worked at the same place?
3: Right. And one was the executive chef's wife. Like, what are the chances of that? And I'm thinking, all is great. I'm jamming out, and they're like, we need to see you in the office. I'm like, what? Yeah, that's my life. They fired me right there.
15: You were doing the world a favor by asking them to stop talking and play another song. I mean, seriously, I think you should have got a raise for that. All right, I'll get you a T-shirt out of the bag of swag. So stay on hold.
3: That'll work. All right, thanks.
15: I'll hook you up. But you have to throw all your other 98.7 T-shirts out, okay?
3: All right.
15: Thank you. I got to put it back on hold. This thing will not go on hold. 818-955-2955. Another dating. I went on a blind date that my friend set up for me. It was going pretty good. Then he said he was going to go out to smoke.
18: Oh, no.
15: And 10 minutes went by, and he still hadn't come back. And I called my friend, and she said he doesn't smoke.

0: And I'm sitting there going, oh my God, this is like a first date. This is when you're on your best behavior. And so I just said, pull into McDonald's. I really got to pee.
1: Do you think maybe he did it because he
0: thought I was ugly? There's a really good chance of that.
1: I didn't say it.
0: Well, I felt you.
1: Like you said, like who would do that unless somebody just, you know, took the cowardly way out and goes, I'm just going to spit a luge out the window.
0: Because I don't care about this chick. I don't care. So I'm just going to do it.
1: Yeah, she'll
0: Well, he got his wish because he took me to McDonald's. Right. I went in the bathroom door. I left.
1: Give me some spooky music, Jordan, while we're here in the last 10 minutes of the show.
0: Who? What?
1: Well, I think obviously based on this last person's story about a person, I'm going to go catch a smoke.
0: Oh.
1: And he doesn't smoke. You, I need to go pee at McDonald's. Can you pull over? Or was that the date, McDonald's?
0: No. I think we were going to the drive-in or something, and McDonald's was on the way, and I go, I really have to go to the bathroom. So we pulled in there. I went in one door, and then I just went out another door.
1: I mean, he spits a loogie out the window, and you fake a crap? I mean, really, you guys were not...
0: We should be married today.
1: Yeah.
0: That could be our...
1: You're a match made in heaven.
0: Yeah.
1: Mm-hmm. Every time I hear a loogie, makes me want to take a crap.
2: Mm-hmm.
0: Must be something to do with my dad growing up. Who knows?
1: It's like Pavlovian. My butt starts watering.
0: Yeah.
1: So I want to hear your ghost stories.
0: Oh.
1: Stories of when you ghosted someone or someone ghosted you.
0: Oof.
1: You like it? Ghost stories.
0: All right. Yeah.
1: Uh-huh. Everyone's got them. 818-955-2955.
0: Gotta go smoke.
1: Until we get some more ghost stories, calls. Colton, his fiance jumped up and split her face open, being drunk. Is this like, going back to
0: Damages?
1: Damn,
0: yeah.
1: There's so many topics going on. There's F My Life, there's ghost stories. I need, and I also need music. All right, I like that. Into the music.
0: Perfect.
1: And there's also... You gotta give me some Damn It Spaz music, too.
3: This was a Damn It Spaz one.
1: And there's Damn It Spaz, which is what Colton's calling
0: Damn It Spaz should be like the tripping over the ottoman sound. Like, just a Damn It Spaz. Jesus.
1: Like, whatever sound you can get from the Three Stooges. Colton.
4: Morning, guys.
1: Tell us about your spazzy fiancé.
4: Yeah, so it was... It was our first time. She had gotten this new job a couple months prior, and it was our first time all going out. I was meeting all of her coworkers. There was like six of us, I think, and it was all couples. We were in downtown Long Beach, and we had already gone to her, but we were supposed to go out for like two drinks in the beginning, and it ended up her boss took us out to like five or six different places. So we were like pretty close to blacked out drunk. And Jordan probably knows in downtown Long Beach by the transit, they have all those like cement blocks in the ground that you can sit on. They're like chairs, kind of, I guess.
3: Yep, down by the promenade.
4: Yeah, exactly. So the night had ended. We were all heading back. We were heading back to where we kind of met up so we could catch an Uber and go home. My fiance was just like so excited riding the high. Decided to like be quirky and jump on one of those cement blocks. Totally missed her footing. Face first, slammed her face into the concrete. She broke two of her front teeth, had to get six stitches in her chin, and it was just the night was immediately ruined. She was sitting on the sidewalk crying.
0: Gushing blood.
4: But honestly, yes, gushing blood everywhere. She's also very triggered by blood, too, so she was, like, you know, about to faint, and it was just a horrible time. But the funniest part for me was right as she fell, there were these homeless guys that were sitting at the like bus stop, and there was like commentary as she fell, and you heard her face crack, and they just go, "Oh!" It's just so freaking funny.
0: Homeless people doing color announcing.
4: I felt bad laughing at my bloody fiance, but it was honestly hilarious. It was like watching a wrestling match or something.
1: I mean, you had to like try to not laugh.
4: Hmm. Oh, for sure. Yeah, I had to keep it in.
1: Once you realized she was okay, I mean,
4: the laughter
1: just had to flow. I mean,
4: it was like an all-night thing ordeal, though. We had to go to the hospital. I was all drunk trying to, like, tell them what happened. It was horrible.
1: Did she get, like, those really super white caps on her front teeth when they put replacement teeth on just to be temporaries? They're, like, super white.
4: Well, so they did, actually. They showed her all the different colors. They can, like, make it look like it's a yellow tooth now. Not like yellow, but it looks
1: your
4: like...
1: Your fiance has yellow teeth.
4: You know?

0: It was like a used tooth. So it wasn't like super white. It did end up matching her actual tone of her color or of her teeth, but
1: it was a beaver because of these two giant white teeth in the front.
2: Don't worry, they're just temporary. They're just temporary. I'm giving her a real 2 weeks.
1: Yeah. I love you so much, Colin. Oh, ghost stories. When I was broke in college, I went on a date with this girl. She started ordering appetizers and drinks and lobsters. So I thought I was going to the bathroom and bailed because I didn't have the money to pay for the bill.
2: She's a little rude. We're in college. I'm not ordering lobster on a date while we're both in college.
1: Probably white. I know we're combining a lot of things here, but no. What happened with the picture of Emo's mom? Just curious. Yeah, where is that?
3: Well, it's hard to find stuff because everything in my phone is videos of you guys. You have overtaken.
1: That's the work phone. You know, on your home. Like,
3: well,
1: on your,
3: I mean, that too. They're connected, so everything that gets on this.
1: Are you
3: also
1: afraid
3: goes
1: your mom's
3: to
1: too hot? You don't want to show her to us?
3: No, let's see.
2: Do you look like your mom?
3: I don't know. Here, I'll
2: like
3: show
2: if we
3: you.
2: We met your mom, where we're like, oh, wow.
3: She looks more like my sister-in-law. This is a picture of her and my sister-in-law. They look alike in this picture.
1: Let me see. Bring your sister-in-law and your mom look alike? That's weird.
3: Well, just in this picture.
2: So your brother married
1: your brother
2: a girl who looks
1: for
2: like
1: his mom. Mm-hmm.
3: The one on the left.
1: All right. Wow. The one on the left is your mom.
4: What's going on over here? Let's see.
5: Oh, yeah.
1: Oh, yeah. Look at that, Jordan. Yeah, look at that. She's totally.
3: Yeah, she's 71.
2: Emo's mom has got it going on.
3: Oh, yeah. But she is 5'9", and I'm 5'3".
2: Oh,
3: so
2: wow.
3: I did not get that from her.
2: You did not?
3: No.
1: Well, your sister-in-law is so fat.
3: Oh, my gosh. I hope pregnant. Listen, she's pregnant in the picture.
1: Yeah, she's
3: and
1: pregnant.
3: And she's not, and even then, she's like tiny and then just has this little bump.
2: Big belly, yeah.
1: Yeah, your sister-in-law smoked show, too. My
3: she
1: God,
3: is.
1: Nose ring. She looks like the girl next door. You let her, like, babysit your kids, and then she's pregnant.
3: Yeah, she's super.
1: And
2: barefoot
1: with
2: phone
1: a toe
2: now,
1: ring.
2: You've lost your phone. You've lost.
3: It's gone.
2: If he's looking at
1: she has an extremely long toes. Have you looked at your sister-in-law's toes? They are long. She got finger toes. Look at them things.
3: Are you zooming in?
5: She's got like double knuckles.
1: Yeah.
5: That toe ring.
1: Look at that.
3: And she's really tall too. So
1: she has like three joints in her toes.
5: Yeah.
1: I think we're supposed to only have three or two. I don't know. My God.
2: I'm looking at my feet. Yeah.
1: Yeah, she's gonna start wearing bigger shoes, or else she's gonna get bunions. I'm just telling you that right now.
2: She has flip flops. I don't think she's gonna get bunions
1: with
2: flip flops.
1: No, she's no flip flops. She's barefoot right here, but she's like, she got that one toe's turning in quite a lot.
3: Oh,
1: might want to get her an appointment with a podiatrist. Maybe she should go to Good Feet Store, right, Heidi?
2: Goodfeet.com. Check it out.
1: Oh, yeah. Your mom.
2: I'll take care of her.
1: Look at that.
2: Well, it's Emo.
3: All right. You can
2: keep
3: that.
2: Frank, I'm going to ask you a question.
1: Your mom's got pretty big cans, doesn't she?
3: Oh, my gosh. I'm just.
2: Who should look like celebrity wise?
1: Even though like she's not really trying to show it off, it's still there.
2: I'm going
1: to
2: ask you, celebrity. Who does Emo's mom look like?
3: You know who she one time got chased when she was younger? She got chased to the airport. This guy wanted her to. He wanted her to sign an autograph because he thought she was Carrie Fisher during like the Princess Leia days, right around when Star Wars was out.
1: I can see that. I can see that.
3: Yeah.
2: Okay.
1: Yeah, she kind of looks like Carrie Fisher and Martha Stewart.
2: Okay. Got it.
3: She used to have darker hair. So now her hair is more blonde.
5: I can see it.
1: Yeah.
3: When she was like my age, she looked like Cher. She was super tan. She was always at the beach. She had long, super dark hair down to her waist back in the 70s. Wow.
1: But I can tell her cans are still impressive.
5: God. Yeah, you're right.
2: Look at that.
1: Even with the dark top.
5: Yeah.
1: Oh, my God.
5: Yeah. This is casting a shadow.
2: Six more weeks of boners.
1: That. That'd be your
2: sounds like
3: oh,
2: to
3: my
2: me.
3: God. I'm just.
6: The V in that dress is separating like the Red Sea.
3: Oh, my God. I hope she's not listening.
2: Sorry, Emo's mom.
1: Major cleavage.
3: Mm-hmm.
1: That was her name in the Army. All right, let's see what else.
6: Oh, come on, I deal with it every day.
1: What? Oh, about your mom? Hey, maybe we got a new mom on the show.
3: No.
1: So I was taking over for Johnny's mom. No. No, Emo's mom's my favorite. Of all the moms on the show. Let's see. Hate to break it to Emo, but she's adopted.
7: Everybody's hot in her family. Oh, come on.
3: What's that supposed to mean?
7: It was an F her life, meaning your life.
3: Mm-hmm.
7: Hate to break it to Emo, but you were adopted.
3: What? Because you're... What? I'm confused.
7: You're fine.
2: It's because you're short, your mom's
7: short. Yeah, you're short's mom. Kathy, your mom's shorts. Mom, did your mom wear shorts ever? Got any more pictures of that?
5: We're spiraling down to Emo's mom.
7: We want to see Emo's mom. Okay, did you send it to her?
3: No.
7: It to us? You don't want to show it to us
2: she
7: now?
2: She has to get permission.
5: Uh-oh. You got to become
7: a VIP.
2: You don't want to get sued.
7: You can't get sued.
3: And that's her name.
7: Is it really? Now that we know her name, we can't. It's almost like we have permission.
8: So wait, her name is Sumo?
2: She's a really big
3: fat
2: lady.
3: Well, there is actually, so I got Emo from my brother's, Brandon, he's BMO, so there's kind of that.
7: And she's Sumo?
3: No, no one's ever called her. But that's pretty good.
7: She will be, that's her name on the show, Sumo. And what does, not really a ghost story, but it says my boyfriend of 4 months broke up with me through a text message. And that's bad, but he spelled her name wrong.
2: Oh. Mm-hmm. Yeah, I don't think
7: been with her for 4 months and didn't know she spelled it with an I.
2: Wow.
9: You suck.
2: 4 months.
7: I'm kind of curious what her name was. If it was a Christy, I can understand it.
2: Terry.
7: You might not know. If it's a CH, if it's just a C, if it's a K, it's an I, it's an IE, it's a Y.
2: Right.
7: It's two S's, it's an ST.
2: Yeah. But if it's Pam, he really didn't give a damn. how are you messing that up, Kevin? I mean, come on.
7: Yeah, how would you even misspell Pam? I mean, you can't.
2: But just stupid.
7: POM.
2: Yeah, just Palm. Just Palm, but you meant Pam. But you didn't even care to like read it through before you sent it.
7: Damn autocorrect.
2: Yeah.
7: I was correcting it to Palm.
2: Palm, I want to break up with you. Goodbye.
7: It's my son's wedding. I really don't want to go because he's marrying his former stepsister. Whose father is my ex-husband. Ooh. We went through an extremely nasty and bitter divorce. I absolutely want nothing to do with him, but I don't have a choice because I have to be there for my son. See, that's why they got divorced, because the son and the stepsister were doing stuff, and it's like, how dare your son? Well, your daughter, well, your son.
2: Oh, that'd be like Greg and Marcia Brady. They're not obviously blood, but you grow up and you're together.
7: I think if I shared a bathroom with Marcia Brady, I would have done it. You know what I mean?
8: Yeah.
7: There's just no way that we wouldn't have done it.
8: Yeah.
2: Oh, but it's my sister.
7: I know, but we got a Jack and Jill. We would have done it.
2: Mm. Yeah, you put the Jack in that Jack and Jill.
7: Oh, my God. Uh-huh. I know, huh?
2: Not like that Tom Arnold song that I am my own grandpa.
7: I can't help but this picture of this former stepsister is looking like Emo's, sister-in-law. Mm-hmm. She's like, marrying us, and she was in a white dress. She's pregnant with step's brother's baby.
2: Her stepbrother's baby. What? So she is not only the mom, but she's the step aunt to her own child.
7: Oh my God, it's already time to go.
5: It is.
7: Vanessa had to cancel her festival because the bands and vendors backed out. Yeah, that sucks. Mm-hmm. Had to spend the night in the hospital. 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
10: 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And on this day in 1969, the college paper at Northern Illinois University ran a story claiming that Paul McCartney had been killed in a car crash 3 years prior and replaced by a lookalike. 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
2: It's 95.5 KLOS, and Stu here with This Day in Classic Rock. And on this day in 1969, the college paper at Northern Illinois University ran a story claiming that Paul McCartney had been killed in a car crash 3 years prior and replaced by a lookalike. 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

0: 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I like Big Al. And again, I lie.
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2: It's 95.5 KLOS, and Stu here with This Day in Classic Rock. And on this day in 1969, the college paper at Northern Illinois University ran a story claiming that Paul McCartney had been killed in a car crash 3 years prior and replaced by a lookalike. 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

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That's your next opportunity to grab yourself $1,000 from Frank's fat sack of cash. In the meantime, hit this. Don't be shy. Go ahead.

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0: always a tearjerker. Whenever they'd play that live, never a dry eye in the house. Mascara running everywhere. And that was mostly the band, but the crew. Home Sweet Home. Good afternoon, L-A-O-C-I-E, and whoever else is listening, lurking at 955-KLOS.com. It is your frequency modulator best friend, Nick Carter, checking in. Let us set the intention for the day, shall we?
1: Have a good time all the time. That's my philosophy.
0: I mean, be of good cheer. We're halfway there. It's Wednesday. We're like Tommy and Gina, halfway there. However, even though we're into fall, just like that, it's summer outside again. 90 degrees in the valley. $1,000 might help to keep you cool, would it not? 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You're going to take the cash code. You're going to run to 955klos.com. And like all of us, you're going to have to face Frank's fat sack. Take the cash code I give you. Put it into Frank's fat sack. And hopefully get yourself $1,000. That's coming up at 3:30.
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You're going to look for Frank's Fat Sack of Cash. 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

0: Craggy. Oh, we got a $1,000 winner from Englewood. Englewood always up to no good. Oh, you're not going to be like a Lothario, are you? Step up, bro.
1: I could win $1,000. I was like, yeah, this could be a $1,000 car right here. Oh, my God. This is Carlos from Englewood, and I just won $1,000. Thank you, guys. I'm literally about to go meet my girl's dad for the first time. I'm going to buy dinner. Thank you so much for that cash.
0: A dinner? How much of a dinner are you going to buy? $1,000? I mean, you know, you could take it to Mastro's or Morton's or something like that. You could maybe ring up $1,000, but I don't know, man. Hey, it's your money. Do with it as you choose. Your next shot is at 5:30. 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
0: Well, you guys are f***ing...

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Nick Carter here. Uh-oh.

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0: As you know, that's Queen with a pretty massive assist from David Bowie and Ice Pressure, 95.5 KLOS. Nick Carter till 7 o'clock. 18 minutes from now, I'm going to hook you up with another family four-pack of tickets for Knott's Scary Farm. That's at 4:40. Got to tell you, I am a movie buff. I talk about movies all the time. People have sort of like caught on to my nonsense. People say to me all the time, like, dude, do you always quote a movie during your show? And I'm like, yeah, not everybody notices. I am a huge fan of sports biographies and autobiographies like Moneyball, Remember the Titans, Ali, 42, one of my favorites. New one coming down the pipe. Robert De Niro is set to play Dodger legend Tommy Lasorda. Tommy Lasagna? Really? De Niro's going to play the Godfather? Yeah, Tommy Lasorda's life is headed to the big screen with Oscar winner Robert De Niro set to portray the longtime Dodgers manager in a new film called Tommy and Me. Now, to be fair, I mean, De Niro's, what, 83 now? The movie's going to follow Lasorda's legendary career with the Dodgers and how he became one of baseball's most recognizable personalities and ambassadors for the game. Lasorda was known for his fiery personality and his love of the Dodger blue, making De Niro's casting a pretty big choice for bringing that energy to the screen. Reed Carolan is directing the film, which will put the focus on the man behind one of the most memorable careers in baseball history, not just Dodgers history. So far, no release date yet, but we're going to have to wait to find out when De Niro actually steps into the dugout as Lasorda. Now, I know it's acting, but my first thing was like, you know, I love De Niro, but De Niro is so quintessentially New York. You know what I mean? Like, they couldn't find an angry Italian on the West Coast to play Lasorda. But then again, you know, Nicolas Cage, he's planning to play John Madden. Right? They put him in a fat suit, so. What? He's Nicolas Cage. He's like, you know, you gotta put him in a fat suit if he's gonna play Madden. What's the matter with you?
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3: 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And on this day in 1969, the college paper at Northern Illinois University ran a story claiming that Paul McCartney had been killed in a car crash 3 years prior and replaced by a lookalike. 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
1: Hello.
0: Who is this?
1: This is Aaron from Orange.
0: Aaron from Orange. What's the situation? Do you have children in your life?
1: Well, my best friend has two daughters, and I'd like to take them.
0: Pump the brakes. I hate to be cynical. You're going to take somebody else's daughters?
1: Well, with them, of course, but yeah.
0: Yeah, I don't know, Aaron. I mean, should I alert the authorities or?
1: Sounds a little sus. No, they're my family.
0: I'm glad you said it because it does sound a little sus. All right, I'm gonna trust you, Aaron. I'm gonna trust you. 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
1: All right. Well, thank you.
0: Yeah, I'm sure his intentions are good, but, you know, I have friends with kids, and if I was like, I'd like to take your two daughters to Knott's Scary Farm, they'd be like, security. All right, listen, if you didn't win, don't worry about it. Heidi and Frank have your next opportunity to score that family four-pack at 7:40 tomorrow morning. Then right back here with me at 4:40, and Frazier Smith is coming through at 5 o'clock. 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
3: Shut up. Nick, here's Josh Johnson with a story about why you need to eat your Brussels sprouts. Did you ever eat your Brussels sprouts?
2: I enjoy a good Brussels sprout.
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3: Come on, bro.
4: My mom would cook some Brussels sprouts, put them on the plate in front of me, and I'd be like, this is not what the streets are talking about. And I would do what a lot of kids would do. I would, you know, try to move as much of the food as I possibly could, because in my mind, if I displace enough of these sprouts, she's gonna lose count. She'd always be like, finish your vegetables. And I would say, Mama, I wish I could. But I ate so much of the delicious food that you cooked, I couldn't possibly fit these devil demon sprouts that you've put on the plate, which are honestly very unlike you. And then my mom would say a thing that you've probably heard before. She'd be like, boy, there are starving children in Africa, and you over here wasting food. It really stuck out to me. First time she said it, I had to be like 7, 8 years old or something. And I remember, because I remember my reaction. Because she said that, and I was like, oh, what does that have to do with this? Oh, well, you're not going to tell me that? I've ate all my food. That sounds like an emergency. Are you going to do something? Like, send them something. Send them this. And as I got older, I realized that's the only thing that we do like that. That's the only time a kid won't ask.